0: 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Until next time, remember, Miami has the oranges, but Fort Myers got the juice. I'm Lee Pitts. 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

0: 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I'm Lee Pitts, the longtime host of the Lee Pitts Live TV show. 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That's simple. It's the next one. And it's right here on Lee Pitts Live on radio. 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
3: Welcome back, everybody, to Lee Pitts Live. Of course, I'm Lee Pitts, the longtime host of Lee Pitts Live here on Fox 4 in Fort Myers, Florida. Been on the air for 35 years, and I hope I don't look any worse for the wear. It was a great opportunity for me to come over here to this side of the state because I go back and forth. My son, Brandon Buckets Pitts, he plays in Broward County for Coral Glaze High School, one of the top high school basketball programs in the state. He got a chance to come over here and play in the showcase. Shout out to Officer Sylvester Smalls over here with the Lee County Sheriff's Department, who reached out to me. He knew about Brandon. He said, hey, let's see if we can get Brandon to come over here and play in this showcase. So we came over here today. He represented Coral Glaze High School very well by receiving the most valuable player in the showcase. Let's find out, for all of y'all who know nothing about this around TV land, let's find out a little bit about what this showcase is all about from Officer Sylvester Spall. Tell them about this showcase.
4: The showcase started after the death of Stephon Strotter. We named it in his honor. And at the end of every game, every showcase, we present the showcase MVP. Mm-hmm. And this year for 2026, Brandon Pitts did an excellent job. And on behalf of Carmine Mercino, myself, Lieutenant Sylvester Smalls, and Lee County Sheriff's Office, we present you the MVP game ball.
5: Thank you, sir.
3: Let's hold that mic up, Brandon. Say a few words.
5: Thank you for presenting me with the MVP ball, sir.
4: Yeah, and you represented real well, on and off the court.
3: How'd you feel out there playing, Brandon, over here with a bunch of kids you never played with before?
5: It took me a minute to get comfortable, but when I stepped on the court and I took my first shot, I knew I was like one of the best players on the court. So I just made sure when I got the ball back, I was just going to keep being aggressive and keep attacking.
3: Mm-hmm. I like your attacking. I like the way you got to the line. This is my kid, people. Tell people a little bit about yourself. You are a senior now, going back into your senior year, and you play for one of the top high school basketball programs and coaches in the state of Florida. Let's talk about that a little bit. Tell them about Coral Glaze.
5: Coral Glaze, we're a pretty good program. Our coach, Coach Ham, is a really good coach. Last year, we fell short in our goal in trying to win states to a good team called Columbus. But this year, we're just making sure that we're staying in the gym and that we're always competing at practice and making sure that we're always working hard to make sure that this year that we don't fall short.
3: Mm-hmm. You think you guys got a good chance to get to the state this year, get past Columbus, and then win states?
5: Yes, sir, because we have 8 seniors now, and we have more IQ, and we're just ready to build on what we did last year.
3: Mm-hmm. What's your overall thoughts about your teammates?
5: We have pretty good teammates. They all work hard, come to practice, come compete, and we all have one goal in mind, and that's just to win.
3: Okay, and most of you are playing for Gold Coast, Team Gold Coast. You guys just came back from Georgia. Playing on the main court. You went 6-0 up there. How does it feel when you take that ride up to Atlanta and then ride back knowing that you won all your games up there? How do y'all feel on that bus ride back?
5: It feels really good knowing that we went out there and did what we were supposed to do. And a lot of college coaches see what we could do and just give us opportunity to go out there and show what we got.
3: Mm-hmm. Now, I was sitting in the stands today and all these coaches were coming over to me saying that they like your game and they're interested in and making offers to you already. I know when you drove, when we came over here, you had no idea you were going to be such a big deal. How does it feel to hear all those coaches talk to you about how they were impressed with your game?
5: Oh, it feels really good.
3: Hold that mic up a little closer. Tell me about it. You've been working hard.
5: Yes, sir.
3: Go ahead.
5: It just feels really good knowing that I was able to come out here and get my name out there even more. And just knowing that I'm, because down where I'm from is more competition. And just knowing that when I came here, that I was one of the best players and just felt good just, you know, to expose myself.
3: And you saw some of the top players out here coming over there dapping you up too. So they getting to know about Brandon Buckets Pitts. Brandon, let's talk about you. I'm most proud of you about your academic achievements. Let's get our head up. You have done outstanding on your SAT scores, and you got a 3.8 GPA. How does it feel to know that you're handling your books as well as your sports?
5: It feels really good that I'm able to balance out both and just make sure I keep my head on straight.
3: Mm-hmm. In the long term, as far as basketball is concerned, you have your eyes on playing at the Division I level if things work out?
5: Yes, sir.
3: What's your strength? What position?
5: I'm a shooting guard. I'm really good at shooting the ball. Get very good at getting to my spots and very few dribbles. Just make sure I keep my game simple.
3: Who's your favorite basketball player? Who you pounding your game after?
5: I try to play like Paul George.
3: Paul George? Okay. And you got a little Klay Thompson in you?
5: Yeah.
3: Okay. Reggie Miller. Move without the ball?
5: Yeah.
3: We've been working on your back to the rim game as well. Coach shoots about 98% from the free throw line too.
4: That's pretty good.
3: That's pretty good, huh?
4: Yeah, he's well coached. I've seen that Coral Glades team play. They're well coached. They execute real well, and I'm looking for big things.
3: Hey, one of the first things you told me about him when we spoke and you saw some film on him, you said he needs to be a point guard.
4: Yeah.
3: Explain the logic in that.
4: I think his natural position with the ball, because I look at kids and he's running towards the ball. Most kids his size, they don't want to handle it. And he handles it in the backcourt, so he's going to be good.
3: Mm-hmm. Okay. Heard that from Coach. So take that into consideration. All right. I saw you putting it on the floor today. A little Penny Hardaway. All right. Proud dad. Great day. Again, Sylvester, Officer Sylvester, the work that you do with these kids is immeasurable. So glad that back in the day we were able to give you the award as a Lee Pitts Live Person of the Year for your outstanding work with these children.
4: Thank you.
3: And the sheriff department should be very proud to have you as a role model and as an officer out here that these kids can come to for anything that they need, because kids have a tendency to run away from law enforcement, but they see you as a friend.
4: Yes, we got always had a good relationship.
3: Does basketball allow you to build that relationship with these children?
4: Yes, yes. Most of these kids, I went to school with their parents or some form of fashion, so I've known many of them before they were even born.
3: Mm-hmm.
4: So
3: you push that academics?
4: Yes, I do.
3: All right, and you played a little ball at the high level too. I think it was South Carolina, right?
4: Played at Western Carolina for 2 years, and I played at St. Thomas University in Miami for 2 years.
3: You have any kind of game?
4: Yes.
3: Mm-hmm.
4: Now my game is not
3: gone.
4: No, the knees are still there, but you know, I'm up and down for about 3 or 4 times, then I'm done.
3: All right, give my little boy a little advice for the future. Tell him what just give him some encouragement for the future.
4: Just keep working hard, man. Just eliminate the outside noise. Just keep working hard and striving. You're going to be okay.
5: Thank you.
3: You survived, Brandon. All right, everybody. We'll see you next week. Remember, Miami might have the oranges, but
4: Stephon Strader Showcase.
3: The Stephon Strader Showcase has got the juice. You've been watching Lee Pitts Live. We'll see you.
4: All right.
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0: Welcome back to Lee Pitts Live. We're at the Diversity and Aquatics Conference. It has been a dandy one. It's sponsored for the most part by the American Red Cross. And we've got a chance to learn a lot here at this conference. If you guys recognize this gentleman here, this is Ken Rowland. He's a legend in the field of aquatics, and he's been very active here. Today we get a chance to see him in his skinny suit. Of course, I'm Lee Pitts. Let's have a conversation here at the conference with a board member for Diversity in Aquatics and get some insight. First of all, congratulations on being a charter member of the Diversity in Aquatics Board, and now to see Diversity in Aquatics come to this level in partnership with the American Red Cross. What does that say to you, being a product of the American Red Cross at the highest levels?
1: Well, first of all, I'd like to thank you, Lee, for inviting me. And I just think that you do amazing work in all that you do. So just keep on keeping on. Rage on, brother. Give me a high. There you go. All right. So now, when it comes to the American Red Cross, you know, I'm born and raised here in South Florida. I've been swimming all my life, just like you. And I noticed that in some of those videos, you had the American Red Cross patch and everything else all down. I mean, all of us had that back in the day, so that brought me back some memories. So thank you so much for that. But
0: you know, they don't produce those patches anymore.
1: Yeah, exactly.
0: Ken, let me pontificate for a second. I didn't bring that up in my discussion. When I was a little boy, I saw the lifeguards had the patches on their trunks. I was in the diving board line back then when they had diving boards at pools. I think I was around 9 years old. We were in line for a dive-in off the diving board. And while we were standing in line, me and my little buddies, we were short enough to kind of, for this tall lifeguard, we saw his trunks. He had a little patch right there. And I didn't know what the patch meant, but I knew it looked cool and I want one. And so eventually I got some.
1: Me too. I was the same way. I was that little kid just like you, brother. We are contemporaries. And one of the things I just want to say is that I bled American Red Cross. I grew up, with swimming lessons and CPR classes and all that stuff. So, and the Red Cross was a different organization then from my perspective in that it was more volunteer driven, in that you had people like yourself or myself that could volunteer and help. Now it's all about, everything is driven towards, their business model is driven towards the computer. What if you don't have a computer? And that sort of thing. So
0: if you were giving the American Red Cross some advice, it sounds like that would be some advice you would be giving them in terms of cultural sensitivity and reaching a larger group of people. Expound.
1: Now, that's the thing, is that most people, when we're talking about a swimming situation, basically, a lot of people say, people of color will say, oh, man, that's something that white folks do, right? But the thing is, a lot of times, people didn't have the money to buy your swim trunks, didn't have the money to take swimming lessons and all of those type of things. And that's why I love your story about those bottles, because I did those very same thing. I went and I used to get the bottles and everything else just so I can get in. And I only needed one bottle because it was 10 cents per bottle. I'm younger than you.
0: Plus, I think you said you only had to pay like 14 cents or something, 11 cents to go swimming.
1: 11 cents, yeah.
0: I was listening to him like, man, that's a cool gig. I'd get one bottle, I'd go swimming, man. Whew.
1: Yeah. So, well, that's a good thing in that back then, people cared about you. Mm-hmm. You know, just like you were saying about that lifeguard Geis, he cared about you.
0: And he was a modern-day Ken Rowland.
1: And that's the thing, is that now, you can just come to the pool and somebody's running or whatever, and hey, you stop running and stop, don't do this. It's not like they care about you per se, you know? And so the business model has changed where you're going towards something that's not personal, it's interpersonal in the way that we don't connect with them. And so that's why I bled Red Cross. That's why I was so willing to do things to help them out, is because I saw the difference in how it saved my cousin, or how it saved my brother, or how it saved my neighbor in the water. So I saw it, and that's why I wanted to get back to that.
0: Diversity in Aquatics is the conference. Let's talk about Diversity in Aquatics. When people hear the name Diversity in Aquatics, what should come to their mind?
1: Well, I think the thing about Diversity in Aquatics is that opportunity should come to their mind. Opportunity, because Plato said a man can't truly be educated unless you know how to read, write, and what, Lee?
0: Swim.
1: Right. So swimming is an integral part. It's part of your lifestyle. And for thousands of years, when we were the greatest swimmers on the planet, it was a part of our lifestyle. And I think we're taking the wrong approach when it comes to swimming, really. I really think that's the truth here. Because we're teaching everybody to be a Michael Phelps. Not necessarily how to... Not necessarily just how to survive and enjoy the water and that sort of thing. For example, we're teaching people to swim like this. This makes you tired. What if we teach people to swim the breaststroke? When you take a child and put them in the water, that little baby, when he kicks like a frog. And so it'd be pretty easy then to do this. Your head's out of the water. Now you're moving in the water, and you can go from one place to the other, and you're breathing. No problem. Right? And so, but we want to make sure that you learn how to do all of this stuff first, which is going to make you tired. So we're training you to become a Mark Phelps, a Michael Phelps, as opposed to just, hey, man, you want to have some fun in the pool? You want to be safe? Let's do it like this.
0: And now, a word from our sponsors.
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0: You're listening to Lee Pitts Live on radio on WGGM 90.5 FM. I'm glad you mentioned the word fun, because a lot of times when we're talking about swimming, we spend so much emphasis on drown prevention. We talk about a lot of things that have a doom and gloom to them. And now we've gotten away from talking about the fun of just being knowing how to swim and all the opportunities that the world have available for you if you can just swim.
1: And that's amazing, because like back in the day, I mean, we really go back into the 60s and the 50s, even further back into the 30s and the roaring 20s. It was a lifestyle. Both white folk and black folk did that. Here in the Casino Pool in Fort Lauderdale, which is the Swimming Hall of Fame pool, the old Swimming Hall of Fame. And so what they did there, they used to have great shows. I remember going there as a kid and seeing the guy doing the funny stuff off the diving board and, you know, like a clown or whatever. But he was doing stuff that was just fantastic. And I'm like, wow, he could have hurt himself. And it was just beautiful just watching all that stuff. It was pageantry. It was fun. And so and going and seeing those shows made me want to come back and do some fun things around my other pool, and which also got me in trouble, you know, jumping off the fence into the pool or that sort of thing. But, you know, the thing is, you just want to make sure that you take the time to think about the fun aspect of it, but also the safety aspect of it.
0: When we look back at these conventions that have been taking place, you and I have attended about four or five of them. Mm-hmm. When we look back at what was accomplished today, and you look back 5 years from now, from this particular conference, what do you hope would be accomplished in the next 5 years?
1: Well, I think that the next 5 years are going to be the crucial part for our organization as we grow, as we come out of our middle school years and enter high school, so to speak. Now, one of the key things is making sure that we have adequate people trained. And one of the ways that we can get people trained in the aquatic arena is by this memorandum of understanding with the American Red Cross. Whereas now, the next year, and this is the reason why most people of color would want to try to come here next year, is that next year, the American Red Cross does instructor trainer academies, which actually teach people how to become an instructor trainer like myself. And so it's very rare that you can find communities in need that have that level of training, a level of competency. And so one way how you can get that is to enroll into the American Red Cross IT Academy, Instructor Trainer Academy, here that will be sponsored next year at our convention here in Diversity and Aquatics.
0: That's what I'm talking about.
1: Yeah, man.
0: At the grassroots level. Let's go to the grassroots level. Yesterday, when we went out to Gibson Park in a low-income African-American community, went to a lovely pool. We put on a water safety festival, Diversity and Aquatics did. Got about 85 kids in the water and gave them some fundamentals and exposed them to a wide range of things. One of the things that I was so impressed at when I was over at the swimming well, when I looked over there and saw my good friend Ken Rowland doing rescue, water safety, CPR, non-swimming rescue techniques, reach and throw and all that kind of stuff. Mm-hmm. I know I'm talking over some of you guys' head out there in TV land, but man, it looked like you were in your wheelhouse.
1: Man, I tell you, that's just the thing. I mean, I always ask people, do you want to make a difference in someone's life? If you want to make a difference in someone's life, teach them water safety, because that is a skill that's really truly that you can pay forward. I can't even tell you, Lee, how many people come up to me. I was teaching a lifeguard class last weekend. I took my lifeguard class to this place to get mahi-mahi, because I love mahi-mahi dolphin. And as we're standing in there waiting for our food, a guy walks in and says, hey, in your name, Ken? I go, yeah. And he says, you taught me how to swim when I was a little jit. I was 5 years old. And this guy now is a grown man, and he's a plumber now.
0: And they always think you're going to remember him because they remember you, but they were just little kids. Now they've grown up, man. It's a trip. It happens all the time. Now I'm getting it more often than I ever thought I would get it. Like, even on Facebook. On Facebook, they'll find you and say you taught them. You don't even remember them, right, because you've been taught thousands.
1: Oh, but even worse than that, because, like, that kid – comes in and you teach that kid, and then that kid has kids, and then you're teaching that kid's kids. And so, wow, it just really makes let you know how far that you can throw your stone for your own personal legacy.
0: There you go. It's my good friend Ken Rowland right here at the Diversity and Aquatics Conference. He made a huge impact today. He gave a riveting presentation. He's informing people, and he speaks his mind. It's what we need. We need people to talk up and speak for the unspoken, people who don't have a word to be able to say anything. And so with us being in these types of positions, we are not here to tell people exactly what they want to hear. We want to tell them what they need to know to be able to accomplish what we need to accomplish on a larger scale, replicate what many African American swimming instructors have been doing for many years at the grassroots level. And this is a classic example, the great Ken Rowland. Ken, thanks for joining us.
1: Thank you, brother. It's more than a pleasure to be here.
0: Okay. We'll be right back. And now, a word from our sponsors.
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3: 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America, welcome to the 2018 Diversity and Aquatics Conference here on South Beach in Miami. Of course, I'm Lee Pitts, the host of the award-winning Lee Pitts Live on Fox 4, and I'm a swim instructor of some note around the country. And I'm a member of the board of advisors for Diversity in Aquatics from day one. I think I put in my 7 years or so, maybe a little more, a little less. And along that journey, I got a chance to meet some fabulous people and to bring my television show and my media background to bear as well. And I'm here covering the conference, and it has been spectacular. That music you hear in the background is a jazz band playing, led up by Ken Rowland, one of our advisory board members. We got talent beyond aquatics as well, and we're tapping into it. And here is the executive director of our organization. This is her first banquet that she's headed up, replacing Dr. Sean Anderson, who's moved on to chairing the board. Yeah. This is Marion Lynch. Hello. Everybody knows me. I call her Spock. She's the brains of the operation. Marion, welcome to Lee Pitts Live.
4: Oh, thank you for having me, Lee.
3: Well, thanks for letting me bring my television show to this marvelous conference.
4: Oh, well, this is great. Having the coverage and exposure to an important cause is, and to spread the awareness is everything for us.
3: You've embraced that in the truest sense of the word. One of the things we're doing as people move here through the red carpet, mm-hmm. is we're kind of getting a look of that fashion. What did you pull out the closet for us? You got a nice little shawl, and you're bringing down some, was that New York flavor?
4: A little New York flavor.
3: You're from where? Virginia, New York?
4: Born in New York, okay. So there's a little New York flavor there. Yeah. And then right now I'm in Washington, D.C.
3: Okay. Yeah. Tell us about your swimming background. And somewhere along the way when I was here talking to people, and Arthur Lopez in particular, he shared how he knew you as you were a little mm-hmm. girl. But if I'm not mistaken, he mentioned to me that you were working on your doctorate.
4: Yes, I am.
3: Let's take them one at a time.
4: Yes.
3: Swimming background. Water safety, getting into aquatics in general. When did that happen for you?
4: Okay, so I grew up in a military family. My dad was stationed in Saudi Arabia, which was a very unique experience for us.

0: us as a family. And, you know, it's summer in Saudi Arabia, or actually winter, it's still hot there. And I was always drawn to the pool. And my parents said, you know, in order for you to be able to go play in the pool, you've got to go learn how to swim. And it was something important to my parents. My mother, actually her oldest brother, drowned. And so that was a little bit traumatic, but she was certain, along with my father, that we were going to learn how to swim.
1: Amazing story.
0: And so not only just where we were, but it was also an important value of my parents to make sure that happened.
1: And not only did you learn to swim, you went on to become a competitive swimmer and did well for yourself. Got a scholarship to college, right?
0: Yes, I got a scholarship to Howard University and swam there all 4 years.
1: HBCU, Talladega College. We won't hold that against you.
0: No, it's all about the HBCU experience. But that experience was like no other. I grew up on with Nation's Capital, then called Curl Burke Swim Team, and swam with some many greats. But I wanted a different path. I wanted to go to a HBCU. I wanted to experience a swim team experience like no other, and that's what Howard provided for.
1: Wow, all those black people looking like seals getting down.
0: We got down. You know, we had some of the fastest around the country all come together. We would go to, we could compete with the best of them, with the University of Maryland's, with the Georgetown's, and rank up there, if not right at or higher.
1: Now, Howard University is one of the few historical black colleges now on the planet that still has a swim team?
0: Yes, it is. It is the last one that has a swim team, a Division I swim team. We're starting to see some reemergence of club teams in some areas, but yes, Howard is the last one.
1: Okay. Let's get that back rolling, America. We are here at the gala portion of the conference. We started off yesterday. Mm-hmm. Had a lot of activity today during the daytime, learning experiences, different workshops, and now we're at the gala. Why don't you kind of give a recap to our viewing audience on what is Diversity in Aquatics Conference and what is Diversity in Aquatics? Then I'll take it from there. What is Diversity in Aquatics?
0: Diversity in Aquatics is a unique networking of professional athletes, different researchers, practitioners, all in under the umbrella of aquatics. People come from different backgrounds, whether it be scuba, water polo, swimming, all to work on drowning, the drowning epidemic, especially for African American and Hispanic children and adults. And so that's this opportunity here at our convention, our conference, is an opportunity for all of us to collaborate together, to network with one another, to hug one another, to love on one another, to support one another, and continue on the great work that we're doing across the country, if not across the world.
1: And now, a word from our sponsors.
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3: Hi, I'm Trace McLean, City of Fort Myers Fire Chief. I just want to talk to you today about fire extinguishers. One of the best things that we have as a defense in our homes is fire extinguishers. The thing about it is many people have them, but they don't know how they work. Real simple, how they work is PASS. PASS. The P stands for pull, pulling the pin. A stands for aim. S stands for squeeze, and the S stands for sweep. And what we want to do is just make sure you never try to fight a fire that's bigger than what you can handle with that fire extinguisher. So if that fire has actually grown bigger than the size of your extinguisher, please just get out the house and call 911, and we'll take care of it. But when it comes to fire extinguisher, remember PASS. PASS, pull, aim, squeeze, and sweep.
4: The CRA particularly looks to do the revitalization of places like Midtown, for example, which is a current ongoing project that we have. We've got City of Fort Myers being the eighth best city to come and start a small business. It's the fastest growing city in the country. Everybody wants to come and retire here. A lot of people that are starting families want to come here. And so the opportunity to create a place that works for all of those people groups is prime. And we're there, and we've got the public and private partnerships set up and ready to go to make those things happen.
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1: 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And one of the things about the diversity in aquatics, we take pride in maintaining our identity and our autonomy, not being controlled by anybody else. Mm-hmm. We will work with people, but yes, we are leading this. When I say we, I mean people of color, mm-hmm, all diverse backgrounds are in leadership roles. In fact, tonight at the gala, there will be some awards given out that have the name of people of color. Elaborate mm-hmm on that. I know you like that kind of stuff.
0: No, it's really important. And you know as well, and you've been a great mentor towards me and guiding us in that. We need to honor.
1: You know I'm that old uncle now. Sometimes I tick you off, but it's all in love, baby. I'm going to force you to, you know, do that thing.
0: But that's what we are. We're a family, right, here, right?
1: Right.
0: And as a family, we need to celebrate each other and to honor one another. And it's because of greats like yourself, Ken Rowland, Arthur Lopez, Maritza McClendon, Mr. Coach Jim Ellis,
1: Dr. Sean Anderson,
0: and Dr. Sean Anderson, that are forging the way for us ahead. And it is important to not only honor, like you, who've done great things, but to honor those who are now following in those footsteps and taking the torch to the next level.
1: That's right.
0: And so that's what this is about. Right.
1: Right. And those awards that are given out have the name of the individuals she just named, like Professor Arthur Lopez, Ken Rowland Award, the Dr. Sean Anderson Award, the Lee Pitts Award, the Maritza Award, the Jim Ellis Award, and so on. And then it goes to an individual tonight who's worthy of that award. And we will have those individuals right here backstage being talked to with their awards in their hands in the coming, probably in less than an hour, as Marion will work with me on getting those interviews, right?
0: Yes, definitely. I think it's important to highlight and just to say, congratulations, and to get the feedback so that passes on to the next.
1: The next, okay. Yeah. What are some things, before I let you go, kind of summarize what happened at the conference these past 2 days?
0: It started off on Friday at Charles Hadley Park.
1: And this is April 21st, people, 2018, so that was April 20th.
0: Right, April 20th, with your guidance and with your model, your template that you have perfected like no other, we had an
1: running people crazy.
0: But no, it made such an impact, because a lot of, you know, the story that I heard today was amazing, of how it first got started, and to see it where it is now. And a lot of people, like even myself, use that same model to get scuba divers, to get kayakers, to get, you know, water safety instructing, CPR lessons, all in one pool settings. And to see the kids that it was impacting, and not only just the kids, but to see the parents against looking and wanting to be a part of it as well. It was an experience like no other on Friday.
1: Mm-hmm.
0: We had a number of different leaders from across the country that came in and got a chance to see it, and what the best part too is that for us as Diversity in Aquatics, our members got involved.
1: Right. All the volunteers were just tremendous.
0: Mm-hmm.
1: And I'm going to fast forward through that in a second, but I want to back up for a minute, Marion, and let's let people know where we were. What we were in Liberty City, mm-hmm, at Charles Hadley Park. The staff there was outstanding.
0: Yes.
1: And we had about 100 children that showed up. And now go forward from there.
0: So the city of Miami provided for us the facility and the resources for their lifeguards. And like Lee said, it was an outstanding event. We had 6 different stations there for the kids to rotate through in a clockwise position. And each of the stations, what was important is that they were engaged the whole time. They were active the whole time. And if they weren't in the water, they were on the sidelines participating. They were helping each other out. And that's what the amazing, mm-hmm, it was an active pool environment.
1: We had kids there they're in their swimming clothes and some just in their regular clothes observing, because you could observe and still get that learning experience.
0: Right, and that was so important because, you know, the objective is to make a positive impact in aquatics. Mm-hmm. From that, I think we have our next, like, head pool instructor, our next Olympian, our next underwater biologist.
1: Marine biologist, underwater photographer, scuba diver. Canoeer.
0: Yeah, and that's the whole point of it, is that mm-hmm. we've now exposed kids to this whole new economy of aquatics.
1: Mm-hmm. You had a lot of people of all racial and diverse backgrounds that attend this conference each year, and today they had discussions on a wide range of topics. What kind of feedback have you heard from different people on what they've enjoyed so far here?
0: The best part is the networking mm-hmm. and the connections. You know, like we said, a lot of people come from all over the country to this event, and you might feel like, hey, I'm in this town, I'm in this area, and I'm pushing against, there are certain challenges and barriers that I'm facing. But when there's a chance to meet another person that says, I've got the same challenges, or there's a different way to do it, and now you can call that person on the phone, you can email them, you can get feedback from them, that is the greatest value in the conversations that happen here.
1: Final question. Tell people how they can get more information on diversity in aquatics and a general idea of when to start looking at putting it on their calendar for next year.
0: Okay, so we already have our dates for 2019. We are back
1: Spock
0: here.
1: From Star Trek.
0: We are back here April 12th through 14th at the Marriott Biscayne Bay. The information will actually be released tomorrow, where ticket sales will start, and you can also not only get tickets to come here and be a part of it next year at a great rate, that we are actually, you can start nominating for next year's awards.
1: Great.
0: So that if you know a person who's doing great work in your area, in the field of aquatics, nominate them. Let's celebrate them and all that they are doing.
1: We had a tremendous amount of nominations this year, didn't we?
0: Wow. We had a record number of nominations. We had over 200 votes that came in this year for the winners today. So
1: okay. And give that website.
0: Okay, so if you want to...
1: all the ways people can connect to us. You're the tech guru.
0: Okay, so we are all over social media. You know, this weekend we're trending with our theme for our convention called Action Ignited, and that's exactly what we're...
1: Hashtag.
0: Hashtag Action Ignited. So you can get to that way, or you can follow us on Instagram. You can follow us on LinkedIn. We have a YouTube channel. And then, of
1: Facebook,
0: course... Facebook. Facebook.
1: Where and then, I am over there, old school.
0: And then, of course, on our new website that just
1: YouTube
0: got released.
1: Channel.
0: A YouTube channel as well.
1: We're everywhere. Okay.
0: We are everywhere. So.
1: And all these interviews here, of course, they'll be on television and radio, and you can also go to the LePitz Live TV show channel. You can go to Diversity and Aquatics channel, mm-hmm. and we'll bring you right here to the conference, and we're looking forward to having you come here next time as well.
0: Yes. Oh, thank you. This is great.
1: It's been a pleasure.
0: Yes.
1: We'll be right back. And now, a word from our sponsors.
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13: Florida, South Florida, and around the world, welcome to Lee Pitts Live on Fox 4. Of course, we're here covering the Diversity and Aquatics Conference as we do every year with the television show. And we're glad that you tuned in as we are getting prepared to go into the gala. As you can hear the nice music playing in the background. Diversity Aquatics is a national organization that educates, trains, teaches, embraces everything that is diverse about the field of aquatics, and a lot of partners have made it a reality. We're here at Key Biscayne Hotel in South Florida, South Beach, Miami. And the conference has been another success. We have here an aquatics director at a university. Let's get his full name, the university, and what you do. What's your full name?
14: Austin Harris. I'm the assistant director of aquatics at Nova Southeastern University.
13: A black man.
14: First
13: as
14: one.
13: You can see. Man, I'm so proud of you, man.
14: Thank you.
13: Nova has a great swimming program. I've seen them in the water during my days at the Boys and Girls Club. They would come over once a year and do some things in the water, the competitive swim team, that is. Mm-hmm. But there's so much more to swimming than competitive swimming, and I'm sure you
14: Absolutely.
13: Can speak to that. Elaborate on that.
14: Yeah, I mean, at the university, you know, one of the things that we pride ourselves on is just training with excellence. So, you know, in everything that we do, whether it be swim lessons, mm-hmm. our lifeguard training, water safety instructor courses, I mean, we run pretty much the entire gamut as far as courses that we offer. We offer swim lessons pretty much year round. And then we also have made some partnerships with some of the first responders in our area, a partnership with Broward College, where they're police academy candidates come to our pool now to do swim testing. They're the only organization that still does swim testing for their police candidates. So we was able to make that partnership happen. And, you know, we just got a lot of things going on. And everything that we do, we, like I said, we do it with excellence in mind.
13: Now, you have gotten a chance to come to these conferences in the past in some, you know, different ways of being a part of the galas and things of that nature. Mm-hmm. Why do you think a conference like this is so important to our community?
14: Well, you know, first and foremost, you know, I when I see diversity in aquatics, you know, I see myself. I can think back, you know, when I got into the aquatic industry back in 2002, I took lifeguarding as a elective, right? Never knowing that it was going to put me in a direction on the path that I'm here today. You know, I took it as because I wanted to get in the pool, and I was one of only two people in the course to pass, actually, and that was at Florida A&M University. So, but, you know, as I've kind of gone through the years and I've matured as a professional, you know, it's not a whole lot of us, per se, in the industry. So, you know, and I like, you know, I like the fact that, you know, this is a representation, not just, you know, for minorities, but pretty much everyone that says, you know, whatever it is that you're doing, however it is you're making an impact in the community, this conference showcases that. And it gives us as professionals an opportunity to come in and kind of refresh, learn some things, you know, continue to work out our craft. And, you know, it's a refreshing feeling to be able to just be able to rub shoulders with other inspirational people like yourself.
15: Do people still do a double take when they see you sometimes? And you know what I'm talking about. We know when they see a black person, like when you say, hey, I'm assistant aquatics director, right. They do a double take, so particularly white people are not, they're accustomed to seeing a black person in that capacity.
14: It does. Some, right. right. You know, and that's the thing too. But, you know, I will say this. I've been very blessed at NOVA because part of their core values is diversity. Mm-hmm. And so with that, I mean, if you look at our campus, we have a very diverse group of people, professionals all throughout student affairs. So, you know, it's not quite as uncommon to see a person like me in that position. You know, we're also a Hispanic serving institution. You know, so diversity is a big part, and that's why, you know, being in this role has enabled me to really kind of spread my wings and whatnot.
15: When did you first learn to swim? When did you first got in the water and just become a swimmer?
14: Wow.
15: What age, roughly?
14: I would probably have to say maybe 5 years old, and I tell this story to everyone, because I remember my mother taking me to swim lessons mm-hmm. when I was probably about 3 or 4 years old. But I think when I really learned was when I used to come down here in the summers with my dad and my brothers. We had a pool in our backyard. And so, and it's kind of crazy because my dad, my youngest brother, I pretty much kind of picked it up from them because I was the oldest brother, but, you know, I couldn't let them beat me around in the pool. Right. So it was kind of, that's where I probably really learned how to swim, just being able to be around them.
15: People are seeing this in your hand, but hold it up. This is something you don't see every day, right?
14: And that's why I had to bring it. That's
15: you don't
14: why.
15: See this every day. This is a younger version of me on the cover of the Lee Pitts Learn to Swim DVD, which is a bestseller. Came out back in the 90s, and mm-hmm. for all practical purposes, it put me on the national map. A couple of years ago, I gave him an autographed copy of this, and it's always a thrill when people come back around me and say, hey, Lee, I got your autographed DVD. This is the only swim lesson DVD in the world. With an African-American swimming instructor teaching minority kids, demonstrating the fundamentals. Mm-hmm. This little orange thing, this yellow thing you see right here is the Oppenheim Toy Portfolio Award. At the time when this video came out, it won the top award for children, right along with Barney, the purple dinosaur. That video he had, that DVD got an award as well. So I was in a magazine right next to Barney. And it's always cool to see it coming to fruition, I guess. As an aquatics director, you've never seen anything like this. Did you take a look at it, man? Did you critique it, or you just have it as a collector's item?
14: Well, you know, I look at it as my inspirational video.
15: Okay.
14: Because this, in actuality, 2004, I believe it was, when you got this to me. And that was right around the time when I just got into the aquatic industry. And just like you said, I mean, I never seen anyone, African-American in a video. And right. I was like, wow, that really gave me the inspiration to say, hey, I could do that too. You know, yeah. I was starting off as a young lifeguard and water safety instructor at FAMU, and you know, when you came to Lee Hall,
15: he brought this back with him.
14: So I was like, I told last year, I said I'm gonna make sure I bring this video just to remind you of this guy right here.
15: Your wife is right there, right? Can you get a picture of us with this video?
14: Yeah,
15: just come a little closer, just right there, and that is classic. One of the great things about this video and one of the sad things about it. The great thing about it is that it exists. The sad thing, I have to look at myself. And I had hair and I was about 170 pounds. I'm working on it, people, but I got other stuff that's come to light. Man, I am overwhelmed that you have kept up with this and that you, at some level, based on what you said, that you have looked up to me and I didn't even know it from afar. And the fact that you're an assistant aquatics director at the university now, just thrilled to death about that whole thing. And thanks for coming out and joining us tonight at the 2019 Diverse in Aquatics Conference.
14: Absolutely. Thank you for having me.
15: We'll be right back.
12: 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Until next time, remember, Miami has the oranges, but Fort Myers got the juice. I'm Lee Pitts. 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

you just don't like me because you don't like me. 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I'm not angry with you about that. I'm asking you, please, if I'm not all you think I should be, if I'm not as deep as you think I ought to be, patient with me. You know why?

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0: Lee County Supervisor of Elections, Jenna Persons Mollica. As we continue our countdown to the primary, I wanted to share some information about early voting. 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If you're in the Dunbar community, we have exciting news for you. 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I want to thank the Fort Myers Housing Authority and the City of Fort Myers for working with us to bring this early voting site and polling location back to the Dunbar community. 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
1: To do that for me.
4: Where God's grace matters.
5: Yeah!

0: Why are we getting killed like this?
1: Kyle's not here. 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
0: Really?
1: Yeah. Zero tolerance. He's out for the season.
0: Harsh.
1: Hey, he knew not to drink. We've made that clear to all of our kids, right?
0: No, not really.
1: Bill, if we don't tell them what we expect and why they shouldn't drink, how are they gonna know?
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my story.

0: 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Yes, it's Lee Pitts, the host of the award-winning Lee Pitts Live on television. 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
4: Where God's grace matters.
5: Yeah! Now, oftentimes we get so caught up in what we're going through until we start complaining, Lord, why me? 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Why me? 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

So instead of complaining, I learned how to lift them hands, look up toward heaven, and say, thank you, Lord.

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Some of y'all been complaining. Some of y'all been mumbling. Some of y'all been grumbling. 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

0: He's the one.
1: The one.
0: Who sustains me.
1: Who sustains me.
0: I'll never fear.
1: I'll never fear.
0: Nothing else.
1: Nothing else.
0: It's Jesus you are.
1: Jesus you are.
0: He's my help.
1: My help.
0: David said, not the terror.
1: Not the terror.
0: By day.
1: By day.
0: Nor the arrows by night.
1: Nor the arrows.
0: Oh, hallelujah.
1: I will not be afraid. Afraid.
0: Because Jesus you are.
1: Jesus you are.
0: He's my help.
1: My help.
0: Song says when the wicked, assailed against me.
1: Assailed.
0: Yes, they did try.
1: Against me.
0: They tried to rise up against me.
1: To rise.
0: But they all stumbled.
1: They all stumbled.
0: And they fell. Thank you, Jesus.
1: Jesus, you are.
0: He's my help.
1: My
0: you
1: help.
0: Want to get happy right here. Don't

0: I just don't believe Christians. You're probably not even aware of
1: it. I was hoping you were different.
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0: Miami has the oranges, but Fort Myers got the juice. Yes, it's Lee Pitts, the host of the award-winning Lee Pitts Live on television. 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
1: to do that for me?
4: Where God's grace matters.
1: Yeah. Say yeah, I'm going home. All right. Can I get everybody to do that for me?

0: You know what? Look at here.
1: Shabbat. To commend or to praise something or someone with a loud voice, with a loud, exuberant voice. So therefore, we come right now to Shabbat the Lord, our God. Train up a child in the way that he should go, so that when he's old, he won't depart from it. For

0: I'ma sip this tea and get my dress right. 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
1: This song came out and I was like, oh, is this gospel? Can I play this on the church when we drive up to the guest churches? Because I don't need the saints looking at me like I'm crazy. And come to find out, it was gospel and I had everybody hooked on it like,
2: yo, give me one for Aretha. 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

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Or do you wish for something more? A sense of purpose? Do you wish to discover a cure? To write code that cracks an unsolvable question? To further our exploration into space? Or to invent something that changes everything right here on Earth? 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

0: name is David, and in 8 years, I'll be an alcoholic.
1: Hi, David.
0: I'll start drinking in middle school, just at parties. But my parents won't start talking to me about it till high school. And by then, I'll already be in some trouble.
2: Kids who drink before age 15 are 5 times more likely to have alcohol problems when they're adults.
0: The thing is, my parents won't even see it coming.
2: So start talking.
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2: Before they start drinking.
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7: You know, God says in His Word, seek and ye shall find, knock and the doors will be open. 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

0: 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Yes, it's Lee Pitts, the host of the award-winning Lee Pitts Live on television. 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

time ago we wrote a song, Trouble's Troubling Me. But after all this trouble is over down here, we're gonna go home to

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Father in heaven, we come before you at this hour with our head bowed, heart humming, submission. We come to tell you thank you for the many blessings that you had bestowed upon us, even for waking up this morning, giving us a good night's sleep. You allow us to get up and close us there. Allow us to come on this channel, behind this microphone. At this hour, we may be able to share your precious word and some sweet sound of music that will soothe somebody, kind of wake somebody up to recognize and see that you are the Almighty God. And for this, we say thank you for just waking us up this morning. Thank you for forgiving us for the things that we left undone, and let those that were done not according to your spirit. We recognize that we're creatures of this moment, Master, and I need you in all walks of life. Continue to lead and guide you all truth and understanding. We tell you thank you for just keeping us, holding us by the hands of our mind, walk with us and talk with us through the dark shadows of night. And we might be able to let the light from glory shine through us to a dead and perplexed world. And as we go through this land, we pray that you will bless the people everywhere, regardless of their race, creed, or color, each and every day. Listen along the way, and be able to gain some strength as they go through this day. And we rejoice in you. When our days are done, and we can study war no more. Take us home to be at rest somewhere in glory. You prepare to rest and play with where we do throughout eternity. In the precious name of Jesus, our Lord, we ask it all. Amen. Amen. Amen.

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3: Yeah! Hey, very pleasant. Good Monday morning. Today is Monday, day number 10, or month number 8. And a very pleasant good morning to you, and especially to you this morning. I pray that you had a pleasant night's sleep. And you woke up this morning refreshed, ready to go out and about and do according to God's will and needs. And Wayne, you didn't forget to tell him thank you. Now, thank you for another day's journey. Happy birthday to you. You happen to be born on the 10th day of August. And may God bless that you have many, many, many, many, many more. And happy anniversary to you to see one of those special gifts that only handed down from above. And believe it or not, your life was made purely excellent by the Almighty God. And I know you can just tell him thank you, Lord, for you. It was you, and it is you, that keeping me day by day. That's what I'm saying, Lord, keep me day by day in a pure, narrow, pure and perfect way. And since we know it's a narrow path that we are traveling, so we just name it, keep me in a pure and narrow way. Help me to walk the narrow path. Straight and narrow path. Waking up to a temperature in Fort Myers, about 78 degrees under fair skies this morning. And what they're saying, there's going to be less rain today than there were on yesterday. But nevertheless, that's still going to be rain more later on today. I want you to enjoy today as near as possible. Why? Because it is God that gives you life. And one day, you have more abundantly and freedom. There's going to be abundant life, folks. Now, whether you live it with the master or live it in the outside world, there in that lake that burned with fire and brimstone, grieve our heart and our mind to know that somebody's headed in that direction. But our mind, regardless of how much I love you, I can't love you as hard as God. And if this is what he proposes, and this is your decision, and if God didn't stop this, certainly I can. Okay, 78 degrees in Fort Myers. Hit that little click there and see what you want to take us and tell us something that's happening here. And let's see what it's trying to give us, a good idea. And Fort Myers weather, according to the National Weather Service, out at Page Field is with the office. They say that they made it exactly. So they cannot give it to me at this time. And let's see what Fort Myers weather forecast is saying. Oh, it's at 79 degrees on the cloudy sky, high today 95. I know tonight 79. Wind chill at about 79, the rainfall at about 0. With this month total, 3.81. And what they're telling us, dew point about 78, humidity at 79. Very much fresh at about 30.07. Sun gonna rise up this morning at about 6:56. And gonna go down this evening at about 8:08. So again, today's just getting shorter. We're here toward the fall of the year. Today, the history of today is sunny, but they're showing that some rain is going to come this week later on, some thunderstorms. Gonna come on a little later on today. And prepare yourself. Get all the good that you can while you can. And enjoy it to its fullest. And by all means, tell God thank you for it. 6:06 and a half.

And we're going to head around Russell L. County, Alabama, where the temperature is in the lower 70s and about 507 under partly cloudy skies. Let's see what they're handing me down today. Usually it come through from these folks. Let's see if they got it up here this morning. Yeah, there. Hang that clip on it. And see, that's the weather for the today. And today's weather high. Right now, it's about 75. They even gave me a feel-like temperature. I don't know how it feels. It might not feel the same way to me as it is. Windy at about 3.579. Dew point hanging in there at about 74. Wind chill about 75. And the heat index stand at about 80. Visibility about 6 miles. Zero on the UV ray. So it's going to be a nice day up in Russell County, Alabama. Let's see if they predicting any rain for today. No, they ain't predicting big, mostly cloudy. Fall. That mean I can see 60. Oh, I can't do it. And visibility. It's 6 miles. I can't see 6 miles in the fall. My visibility has been reduced down. I look up in the sky there some more and I can see some stars. Yeah, I see two stars in the sky. But this morning, I didn't see any stars. Hit my little clip here and go back the way I belong. It rained looking at our street here in Fort Myers, downtown, on 1st and 2nd Street. A little bit rough getting started, and then if you come on over to 82. Right there on 5, just a little bit of slowdown, not much. Just be careful, and as you go out, 80! But watch the 80 as you're going out. And as you look at 82 on our past I-75, there's some stops there right on the interstate, then as you cross to the interstate, there's a few more slowdowns. I remind you that you're getting another day to look wonderful. And every head across the bridge in North Fort Myers,

all the way from way over on the Gulf. Somewhere all the way on the Gulf, there is some slowdown. So it came to be working on city, working on the road. But Pondella Road, looking a little raggedy on the way over to the interstate. If you ready to see. And across the interstate, yeah, all the way over to the interstate. And as you head east, a little more rugged weather. Looking at the Caloosahatchee River here, and everything looks pretty good. And you feel like you want to drink a fresh salt water. Oh, what are they called? Is that the bracket? How water you get bracket? Is that the bracket water? I guess so. It's just about breakfast time on the G by 6:11 and a half on a Monday morning. And we're looking at the book of Ephesians chapter 2 verse number 10. And a reminder that we are God's handiwork created in Christ Jesus to do good work. Well, are you working good today? Are you feeling good doing what you are asked to do of the Lord? And it says here, you're prepared to help. Well, how well do you help one another? Do you just raise to their rescue? Are you looking back? He too lazy. I'm not going to help him do anything. Which one of those are you doing? Where do you fit in today? It's a friend of mine needed to practice parallel parking before her driving test that was coming up soon. And I was prayerfully looking for a safe place to teach her. When the idea came to go to a neighborhood church with an ample parking lot, after we set up what turned out to be a less than ideal practice parking space, using folding chair, we made her first attempt to back into the spot between the chair. It kind of tough there, y'all. Then the pastor come out with an orange cone in his hand, similar to the kind used for driving tests. Well, he introduced himself and asked, could you use the cone? He explained that just last week, that church family had discussed ways to help neighbors new to the community. We talked about letting people use these cones in our parking lot for parking practice. They had prepared to help others. And what a blessing they were for my friend. A blessing for my friend. Very easy to see the cone rather than the chair. And you couldn't break the cone. But the chair, I had to go back to the store and buy other chairs just in case. And she forgot to move her foot and turn the steering wheel in the wrong direction. But prepared to help others. Now, this is exactly what God did for us. And in us, he prepared in advance for us to do good works and care for others. Are you caring for your neighbor, your friend? Do you care about your enemy? Do you want to see him crash every time he and you have to get another car every month? But notice the Apostle Paul says, we are God's handiwork. So we serve under his direction and for his purpose, reminding us that salvation is a gift from God. God who is rich in mercy. So he's rich in mercy. He has given us salvation. That make me rich in mercy too. And I look around and see some people, how they talk. Are they compassionate at all? Where are their mercy?
Do they want to wait till they get on their sick bed or wait till somebody give them $100? Then they surely mercy. No, you show mercy in your everyday speech. Show compassion that God has placed within you. If you are not compassionate, then you are none of His. But our good work are a work of God through us. For God prepared us and will give us the compassion and wisdom we need to reach out to others. But you gotta know Him. You gotta be able to receive this from Him. And you can't let your blood tick too, let your heartbeat be three times when it should be one. That is the anger builds up. Can't get stirred at your neighbor for not feeling the way you feel or reacting the way you react. Gotta always have that calm and still voice. I'll try anyway. Well, you gotta practice. I admit that every now and then the temper is going to rise. Because they told you to be angry, but sin not. That's because you get a little excited. You ain't got to pick up a stone and start stoning me. No, you got to react differently. Just be quiet. Or put your hand in your pocket and let them be. Do like I see some people. Put your hand behind your back. You know, you get too close and you want to point somebody. Put your hand behind your back. Put them together. Kind of lock them. That way you don't worry about it. Snatching real quick just in case somebody get too close. But God, mercy and dealing with us is well beyond compare. Not compare. You can't compare to this worldly pleasure. Why? Because this world is turned upside the people, not the world. Now, God made it beautiful. It is still beauty in His eyes. Why? Because He made it that way. And what we have to do is live according to His will in our life. And He put us all together. Can you imagine the angels in glory? You are created in God's image as the angels in glory. And what would you think if you were read where the angel fighting? And what he's trying to, oh God, I want to sit right here. Let me sit here. How would you feel if you see that? You hear that? Or the preacher preach about that. But is that to us? To ask God, let your will be done on earth as it is in heaven. I mean, we are willing to live whatever you have for me in my life. Help me to seek good and not evil. That was an old superintendent back at the old church where I grew up. And he had this one every Sunday morning for his Bible verse. And he said, seek good, not evil, that you might live. Next Sunday, he got for those 10 plus years that I went to Sunday school under his, and this was his Bible verse every morning, every Sunday morning. Seek good, not evil, that you might live. But I had God give to you. In what way could you join with others to serve people in your community? How well is that affecting you? What it caused us to began a nonprofit organization and grown very big. It's still on the smaller side because we didn't seek the grants from the state, the city, the country. No. We didn't have the office building that takes to hire a secretary to keep up with every penny that rolls around, that rolled out. And this is what they want. But when you are collecting donations from others that don't mind helping others, but they don't worry about receiving anything in return, you can receive with your
put down by Gospel Association, whatever nonprofit organization that you have. Now, this says that this let them know that their contribution is tax exempt. But they can't charge her with a big tax bill or anything of that sort, because we're not collecting funds through the United States Health Service. Nah, we're doing that individual. So we can ask God, please help me to see other needs and know what you want me to do. So that you, not me, may be seen. This we ask in Jesus' name. Amen. Amen. Amen.

0: How do you do? Why did my screen run off too?
1: Reputations aren't just...
0: Good morning. How do you do? And is everything well with you on this morning? We're trying to find out a little flash here, folks, but it done flashed away from us. And we can't flash it back. Where's our flashback? Okay, here go our flashback. Now, wait a minute, what's going on here now? Something kind of turned its back on us. Okay, we'll get it. Hang on, be patient. Where your master come up with that one? Okay. Now they are strange. Oh, here you go. Every praise, every word. Hezekiah in the game.

0: Love isn't something you announce. It's something you live. Love perfected.
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3: Thank you so much. Thank you. I started on a verse this morning at the 7 o'clock hour. I want to go back to it and try to finish that verse if I can. John 17, verse 1. These words spake Jesus, lifted up his eyes toward heaven, and said, Father, our hour has come. Glorify thy Son, that thy Son also may glorify thee. Thank you so much. You may be seated. If one would ask us, without any reservations, to recite for us the Lord's Prayer, we would immediately go to Matthew chapter 6, verse 9 through 13, or Luke chapter 11, verses 2 through 5. We will begin reciting it by saying, Our Father, which art in heaven, hallowed be thy name. It's one of the first prayers that I learned my first day in school. It was July the 20th, my first day in school, and Mrs. Griffin had us to stand and recite this prayer they call the Lord's Prayer. Many of your Bibles that you have in your hand, when you come to that particular text, above the writing of the text, the commentary would say the Lord's Prayer. You heard it all your life. You go to each wedding, somewhere on the program, they'd have someone to stand to sing what they call the Lord's Prayer. I hate to tell you,

that Jesus could not use for himself. He could not use and forgive me, for Jesus never committed an act of sin. I'm not trying to belittle it or downplay it, because it is an unusual, unique prayer. When you look at that particular prayer, it starts off dealing with God's parental by saying, "Our Father." It then deals with God's priority by saying, "Hallowed be thy name." It then deals with God's program by saying, "Thou kingdom come." It then deals with God's promise by saying, "Thou will be done." It then deals with God's provision by saying, "Give us this day." It then deals with God's pardon by saying, "And forgive us." It then deals with God's protection by saying, "Lead us not into temptation." It then deals with God's prerogative by saying, "For thine is the kingdom, the power, and the glory." It then deals with God's postscript by saying, "If you forgive those that forgive you, then your heavenly Father will also forgive you." If you listen to that prayer close enough, you will hear several voices coming from the prayer. You will hear the voice of the Son saying, "Our Father." The voice of the saint by saying, "Hallowed be thy name." The voice of the servant by saying, "Thou kingdom come." You will hear the voice of the provider by saying, "Give us this day." You will hear the voice of the sojourner by saying, "Lead us not into temptation, but deliver us from evil." It's a wonderful prayer, but it's not the Lord's prayer. Whenever you look at that particular prayer, it is the one writing a letter to God. It is addressed to our Father. The actual address is which art in heaven. The request is that the kingdom would come, that the will would be done, and that we would receive daily bread. The day that it was sent was this day. And the stamp is amen. It's a wonderful prayer, but it is not the Lord's prayer. Talk to him if you can. But this prayer in John 17 is what you call the Lord's prayer. Help me say, it's the Lord's prayer. He began this particular prayer by looking at it in an unusual way and presented himself in an unusual disposition. Say, when you pray, say, "Our Father, which art in heaven." Am I putting y'all to sleep at this house? Thank God for him showing us and helping us understand this particular prayer. Watch what he says in John chapter 17. He said, listen, the prayer go in several different directions. In John 14, 15, and 16. John chapter 14, Jesus gave us an assignment. He said, listen, I am going away to prepare a place for you. And if he is preparing a place for us, he must prepare us for the place. For if you put unprepared people in a prepared place, it's not long before the place will start looking like the people. And God sent us through things to prepare us for the place. Talk to him if you can. How many know he will prepare you for the place? I discovered it's not the sunshine that gets you where you need to be.

0: is to reign. We love our enemies, our friends rather, but our friends are not the ones that help us to be successful. It's our enemies. You need a scripture for it. Psalms 110, Jesus said, sit still while I make your enemy your footstool. Now what do you use a stool for? You step on it. A stool will help you reach some stuff you couldn't reach without a stool. Your enemies help you reach some stuff you can never do without, if you didn't have an enemy to help you get there. Because here's what your enemies will do. They will send you to your prayer closet. Your enemies will have you up 6 o'clock in the morning reading your scripture. Your enemy will have you at church when ain't nobody else there. And you put church going, knee bowing and Bible reading together. You have strong Christians. Talk to me, somebody. He said, I'm going away to prepare a place for you. All of us in here, Psalms 23:1 is the vision of every one of us. The Lord is my shepherd, I shall not want. All of us want to be able to say one day, I shall not want. That I have the home I have been working for. I have the career I have been trained for. I have the money I have been dreaming for. I have the spouse I've been looking for. I have the health I've been longing for. We want to be able to say, I shall not want. Psalms 23:5 is the victory. Thou hast prepared a table before me in the presence of the enemies. You want to one day be able to sit at the victory table. But between the vision and the victory, there's a valley. And if you don't go through the valley, you will not make it to the victory table. The valley is what's preparing us. Talk to me, somebody. John 16:33, these things write unto you that you shall have peace. You shall have tribulation. Be of good cheer. I have overcome. 2 Corinthians 4:8, we are troubled on every side, yet not in distress. Psalms 27:1, 2, and 3, the Lord is my light and my salvation. Whom shall I fear? The Lord is the strength of my life. Of whom shall I be afraid? When mine enemy, the wicked, come up against me to eat up my flesh, they stumble and fail. Isaiah 40:31, they that wait upon the Lord shall renew their strength. They shall mount up with wings as eagles, shall run and not be weary, walk and not faint. Job 14:1, a man that is born of a woman is a few days and full of trouble. Talk to me, somebody. Thank God, God sent us through. He prepares us for the place. John 15:1, he said, I am the true vine. That means the vine must stay, the branch must stay connected to the vine. Meno, Greek word for abide. It must abide. We must stay close to the true vine. That's why every time you get up in the morning, ask God at least 4 questions. God, where are you? He will respond by saying, I'm in you. God, what you doing? He will respond by saying, I'm working. God, what is you working? He will respond by saying, my will. God, why is you working your will? He said, because it pleases him. It's Acts 17:28 said, in him we live, in him we move, and in him we have our being. That's why you let nothing get between you and Jesus. I don't care how difficult situations are, don't let nothing get between you and the Lord. The Bible said, count it all Joy. You look at the word joy, J stand for Jesus. The Y stand for you. What messes up is this O in the middle. Because we allow it to stand for other things or other folk. But to have real joy, let the J stand for Jesus. The Y for you. Let the O be a mathematical zero, which means nothing. And when you got nothing between you and Jesus, you can say, this joy that I have, the world didn't give it to me, and the world can't take it away. John 14, 16, Jesus said, I got to leave you, but you're not strong enough to handle life by yourself. He said, I will send back my comforter. He says in John 14, 16, and I will pray the Father that he'll send another comforter. John 14, 26, he says comforter. John 15, 26, he bring up comforter again. In John 16, 7, he bring the comforter up again. Greek word is parakletos, barakaleo. Bara is a preposition, it means to come alongside. Kaleo means to be called. The comforter is the third person of the Godhead Trinity that has come along beside us. That means everywhere you go, you got protection. Child of God should never say, I'm by myself. Because if you're born again, God the Father is behind you. God the Son is ahead of you. You got the Holy Spirit on the inside. You have goodness on one side, mercy on the other. If they can't handle your situation, it cannot be handled. But then watch what he says in John 14, 17. These words spake Jesus. Now, Jesus have been looking at folks in John 14, looking at folks in John 15, looking at folks in John 16. In John 17, he focused on the Father. Be careful how you spend too much time looking at folks. Because folks will depress you.
1: Communists are threatening our way of life, but Chris Collins will put America first, crushing radical communists and helping President Trump do the same.
2: Chris Collins, now I love him.
3: I'm Chris Collins and I approve this message.
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0: A witness. That is what you call the person of prayer. These words spake Jesus. Person of prayer lifted up his eyes. The posture for prayer. Now, you can pray any way you want to pray. You can pray standing. You can pray kneeling. You can pray with your arms lifted. You can pray with your head bowed. You can pray any way you want to pray. Can I recommend when you pray? Humble yourself. 2 Chronicles 7:14, if my people, which are called by their name, shall first humble themselves. How do you humble yourself? You start thinking about the goodness of God. When you humble yourself, you discover you're living in a house you didn't build. You're wearing clothes you weren't able to afford. You're drinking water out of wells you didn't dig. Talk to me, somebody. You got enemies, and God keep them at bay. Talk to me, somebody. I don't know about y'all, but I'm thankful for what God has done for me. I've told y'all before that when I look at my own life, while others brag, and I look at where I came from, in the arena of auto mechanics, when the Lord saved me, my frame was bent out of shape. My engine had thrown a rod. My transmission was slipping. My universal joint had fallen out. My radiator was boiling over. My tires were on flat. My brakes wouldn't work. My lights wouldn't come on. But Jesus picked up the pieces. So now I can say, I was a lonely island. I was a sinner too. But I heard the voice of Jesus say, there's work to do. I took my master's hand and I joined Christian band. So now I'm on the battlefield for the Lord. These words spake Jesus, personal prayer, lifted up his eyes, posture for prayer. Then he said to heaven, that's a place of prayer. Thank God for heaven. God makes it clear before we get anywhere in the Bible, don't forget heaven. Genesis 1:1, in the beginning, God created the heaven and the earth. 2 Chronicles 7:14, if my people, which are called by my name, shall humble themselves and pray, seek my face, turn from their wicked ways, then will I hear from heaven, forgive them of their sins, and heal their land. Isaiah 66:1, thus saith the Lord, heaven is my home, earth is my footstool. Matthew 6:9, after this manner pray ye, our Father which art in heaven. Matthew 5:11-12, blessed ye when men shall revive you, persecute you, say all manners of evil against you, falsely for my name's sake. He said, rejoice and be exceedingly glad, because great is your reward in Yahweh. Send unto me. How many ought to thank God for heaven? That's a song about heaven. We are our heavenly Father's children. We all know that he loves us one and all, yet there are times we find we'll answer another voice and call. But if we are willing, the Lord will teach us, because he knows just how much we can bear. These words spake Jesus, personal prayer, lifted up his eyes, posture for prayer toward heaven, place of prayer, and said, Father. That's the parental for prayer. Jesus love calling God Father. The Gospel of John, he used Father 121 times. Matter of fact, his first recorded statements in Luke 2:49, wish ye not that I must be about my Father's business. His last recorded words before he left here while hanging on the cross, Father, into thy hand I commit my spirit. I don't know about y'all, but I'm glad I can call him Father. You see, when you call him God, you're saying he's able. But when you call him Father, you're saying he's willing. You got some people that's able to help you, but they ain't willing. And you got some folk that's willing, but they're not able. But the God I serve, he's able, and then he's willing. Never got any help in this house. I got to go and let y'all go. I'm getting too happy in this house. These words spake Jesus, personal prayer, lifted up his eyes, posture for prayer toward heaven, place of prayer, and said, Father, that's the rental for prayer. The hour has come. That's the period for prayer. Shout period. Can I pause just a moment before I get too happy and tell you, God will call a prayer meeting. I got a witness here. Don't get to the place where you can't talk to God on your own, because God will call a prayer meeting. Have I got anybody here? He ever called a prayer meeting on you? Yeah. You thought things was going well. You start slacking up on your prayer life. But when God starts shedding doors, when God, y'all hear me, don't you? Stop dropping nuggets down. You found yourself back on your knees saying, though you slay me, yet will I trust in you. Do I have a witness? God will call a prayer meeting. He called several on me. 1977, Lord, July the 17th. No person on the planet was as near and dear to me as my father. 8 o'clock Saturday morning, I got a call from somebody that said, Frank, if you want to see your daddy alive, you better come home now. I rushed to the house. When I got there, daddy was laying on the porch. They took a sheet and covered his head. You talking about calling a prayer meeting? I call one with God right then and there. He will call a prayer meeting. Have I got a witness here? Let me go on and get out of here. I've held you long enough. I got one more little piece in the verse. I don't want to throw it away. I want to make sure I cover the verse. These words spake Jesus, personal prayer. Lifted up his eyes, the posture for prayer. Toward heaven, the place of prayer. And said, Father, that's the parental for prayer. The hour has come. That's the period of prayer. But then he said, glorify me. That's the end of it. That's the purpose for prayer. You see, God, sooner or later, is going to get some glory out of your life. Do I have a witness here? I asked him one day, I said, Lord, tell me why you answer my prayer in the first place. It's because I'm so holy. The Lord said, shucks, no. It's because I'm doing everything right. The Lord said, no, sir. It is because I've been with you so long. The Lord said, no. He said, go back to John 14 and read verse 13, and you'll get my answer. Whatsoever you shall ask in my name, that will I do, that the Father may be glorified. When God answers your prayer, it ain't about you at all. It's for Jesus to get glory out of your life. I'm looking at two or three people here now. You're wondering why it's taking God so long. I can tell you why. If you answer your prayer now, you give the glory to your medical doctor. If he answers your prayer now, you give the glory to your banker. You give it to your attorney. God said, I'm going to wait until you've exhausted all your means. And then I'll show up. And when I show up, he said, I'll show out. Have I got a witness here? Let me let y'all go. Let me put it in your lap, because when we pray, we use the word arteo. That's an inferior talking to a superior. But when Jesus prayed, he used the Greek word aratao. That's one superior talking to another superior. Have I got a witness here? Let me drop it in your lap. 1:08 in the afternoon, my doorbell ring. I go to the door, and that's a homeless man standing at the door. I said, "Can I help you, sir?" He said, "Yes, sir. I'm hungry and homeless." I said, "Just a minute. I get the keys to my pickup truck, because he's nasty. He's smelly. I put him in. I carry him down to Motel 6. The reason I went to Motel 6 is because they left the light on.
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0: Have I got a witness here? I pay one night's lodging. Have I got a witness here? I get ready to leave. He said, "But sir, I'm hungry too." I said, "I'll be right back." I go up to KFC, get him a 3-piece white meat, mashed potatoes, coleslaw, baked beans, gravy, 2 biscuits, and get him a big drink. Have I got a witness here? I go on back home. I lay down and get me a good night's nap. 2 weeks later, my doorbell ring again. I go to the door. It's my son, Frank Jr. I said, "Junior, how you doing, man?" He said, "I'm good, Daddy. But I look behind Junior. That's another man standing in the shadow." I detected that this is the same man that came to my door 2 weeks ago. I stopped him at the door. Junior said, "Daddy, this is my classmate, James." I said, "Bring him on in. Carry him upstairs. Give him one of my suits to put on his body. Lord, give him the phone. Let him call his family members to tell him he's all right. Give him the remote control. Let him watch what he want to watch on television. When y'all get through up here, bring him down to the dining room. Dinner's already prepared." Have I got a witness here? Now wait a minute, preacher. He's the same man that came 2 weeks ago. I stopped him at the door. But now he's in the house. Now he got on one of my suits. Now he's getting ready to sleep in my bed. What's the difference? I'll tell you what it is. When he came 2 weeks ago, he came as a stranger. But this time he came as a friend of my son. And because he is my son's friend, he got access to everything I got. Have I got a witness here? Something like that happened with us at Calvary. When God found us, we were enemies. We were strangers. But since I met Jesus, don't have a witness here, I'm now a friend of the Son. And because I am the Son's friend, I got access. Shake somebody's hands. I got access. I got access to whatever my Father has. Yes, sir. Yes, sir. Hallelujah. Just shake one hand and say, neighbor, what my God can't do, it cannot.

One in four older adults has difficulty seeing, even with glasses. The all-new Flip 3 and Smart 5 have big buttons, large screens, and 24/7.

my heavenly Father. Why, it's again before thy holy throne. Why, not a few of your believing children. Why, have bowed down on our knees one more time. Our Father, we come this morning as humble as we know how to come.

0: singing disciples, and the Lord is my light and my salvation. A couple of announcements there concerning the Southwest Florida Missionary Baptist Association. On the 27th, the association will be having their quarterly section. This is going to be out at the Mount Pleasant Missionary Baptist Church. That's at 7:30 p.m. On the 27th of this month, and on the 10th of September, the Southwest Florida Missionary Baptist Association will be having their planning section. And this also going to be held out at the Mount Pleasant Missionary Baptist Church. And coming up on the 14th through the 20th, right here at the Mount Sinai Baptist Church, Dr. Benny McLeod having a pastoral appreciation. And that's going to begin at about 7:30 p.m. from the 14th to the 20th. They're going to begin at 7:30 p.m. nightly. And again, it's about 26 minutes before 8 o'clock on a Monday morning. And we're going to have a few words from our brother again this morning. And we're going to turn that second over to you, sir. You go right ahead.
1: Good morning, men and women of God. So many congregations and itching ears. And what Paul says about hearing what you want to hear to soothe you. Be coming out of 1 Timothy chapter 4. Now the Spirit speaketh expressly that in the latter days some shall depart from the faith and give heed to seducing spirits and doctrines of devils, speaking lies and hypocrisy, having their conscience seared with a hot iron, forbidding to marry and commanding to abstain from meats which has created to be received with thanksgiving of them which believe and know the truth. For every creature of God is good, and nothing to be refused if it be received with thanksgiving, for it is sanctified by the word of God and prayer. If thou put the brethren in remembrance of these things, thou shalt be a good minister of Jesus Christ, nourished up in the words of faith and of good doctrine, whereunto thou hast attained. But refuse profane and old wise fables, and exercise thyself rather than godliness. For bodily exercise profiteth little, but godliness is profitable unto all things, having promise of the life that now is and of that which is to come. This is a faithful saying and worthy of all acceptation. For therefore we both labor and suffer reproach, because we trust in the living God, who is the Savior of all men, especially of those that believe. So as we try to find a church that pleases us, make sure the words of that pastor or minister are the words of God and not the words of evil. Thank you.
0: And again, thank you for that word this morning. We are mindful that whatever we do, we put our trust in the Lord, and He's right there to carry us.

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I put my trust in you, and I know I can't make one move without you. And we might have to go through the land, and we are here together to take the best of us to bring out, work on the worst.

0: some Mississippi. 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
2: 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The beautiful

Sometimes we just don't get the results we are looking for. 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
1: Whether you're a professional contractor.
0: I'm not a professional contractor. I am on the radio. Don't you get it this early Monday morning?

0: family. And my God can do anything. Can I get a witness early on Monday morning? My God can do anything.
1: Hey,
0: today is Monday, the very first work day of the week, and I don't need no doctor.
2: Galilee. Yes, sir. Wow.

0: about. Why don't you talk with me? And Jesus told his mother to fill up the water pot. Doctor. Yeah. Our prescription has already been filled. Why, we don't need a doctor. For our prescription has already been filled. I know I'm right about it.
1: Father in heaven, we thank you for this time. We thank you for this channel. We thank you for the strength, the courage, Master, to be able to stand in your name. Thank you for the faith that you has given. We might be able to share day in and day out with the people everywhere. But recognize that we need you on this journey. Hold us in your ever-loving arms. As we stand before you, don't let me fall by the wayside. For so many falling by the wayside, Lord, please, help me to stand. Look down upon your people everywhere. Grant us your love, your joy, your peace, your happiness, that we might be able to rejoice and be exceedingly glad in you. For there is sickness throughout the land. Oh Lord, there is storm. There is trouble, that heartache, that pain, that misery. But we know that you are right by our side. For you promised never to leave us, nor forsake us. And for this we say thank you. We pray that you would bless the people everywhere, regardless of their race, creed, or color. We recognize that you made us. You know our beginning and our ending. But help us to rejoice in you. Just this taste of glory that we have here in this barren land. But one day we're going to have to leave this world behind. But we say thank you for the trip that you sent us on through this land, that we might be able to gather strangers along the way. For we too once was a stranger, lost in sin, far from the blessing of your precious word. But we heard a voice calling, say it's time to leave this fleshly pleasure behind. I got better work to do. Lord, thank you for calling. Thank you for your pity. Thank you for your love. Thank you for your joy. Thank you for your faith. That's your place within us, that we might receive you as Lord and Savior. of our life. And as we travel through this land, help us to show somebody else that there is a bright side somewhere. That one day we're all going to gather around the throne of grace, crown you Lord of all and King of kings. Those that know you, those that are willing to leave this world behind. And we say thank you for just hearing our cry, receiving our plea, forgiving us of the unrighteousness that we in the flesh so anxiously desire. But through your grace and your tender mercy, you told us there's a better home on high. And one day we're going to see you face to face. We want to hear your voice say, well done, that good and faithful servant. Come on up to the joy that was born for you before the foundation of the world. Oh, when I think of these things, I can say thank you. Thank you, thank you for my journey now. One day it's going to be over. The study war no more. And you're going to call me home from labor to reward. Come that I might lay my head on your breast to breathe my life away to your hand. I'll be better able to praise you throughout eternity. It's in Jesus' name we ask it all. Amen. Amen. Amen.

in the morning, we hang around in Mississippi, folks. We got the word. I say hang around in Mississippi, and they got the word. Where are you guys? Y'all done left me. No, that one just ain't gonna. That one just not gonna cooperate for the moment. But we'll get you back here. Don't worry. Don't get excited on a Monday morning, because everything is going to be all right. He's coming back like he said he would. He's coming back for the true and good. Are you good? Are you doing your best to be as truthful as you know how? I guess my Mississippi folk ran off and went back to Mississippi. They don't want to be bothered this morning as a just yet. So let's move one more little item and see that Mississippi folk gonna reappear. No, I guess they are. What about the song Gone for Good on a Monday morning? I catch them back on Tuesday morning, perhaps. But a very pleasant good morning to you, and especially to our folk way up there in the line, to cousins them way up there in Lyman, Ohio. How is the weather up that way, folks? Are you enjoying it? Are you being blessed? You're taking the blessing as a blessing only God is able to give. I guess they ran on off, didn't they? Well, okay.

The late Lillian Lillian.

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We don't stop. We're going, but we're going all.

y'all can get away with doing something. Y'all think y'all can treat me any kind of way on a Monday? Well, I refuse to have any part of it. Cut it out. Cut it out. Okay, thank you. What am I? Hold on. What did my other folk run off to? Let's see, they're down here somewhere. Let's see, can we find them? See if they gone. I guess they had left the building entirely. I get them tomorrow. Yeah, I will catch them. Where do you guys come from? How did you all manage to come in here? Was it by mistake? You got a special invitation from who? Good morning, Southwest Florida. Good morning to our good folks. Where were they on the East Coast? The East Coast of Florida, who are these folks? Where did y'all come from? No, y'all are not the one either. They was on these lines.

the thing that God got in store for those that love Him. And the call according to His purpose.

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Let's appreciate healing and great things.

Uncle Alfonso Green. And press the Lord, take my hand, lead me on, and let me stand. Let me travel right on through tonight. About 12 minutes before 9 o'clock on a Monday.

I know prayer changed this thing. I was sick in misery, even caught out on a stormy raging sea. But I found

And who invite them in the early morning? I guess everybody need a little bit of time, folks. But now, from all the morning, out of all of the good things that had happened for this day, the bright sunshine, the cloud, a little bit of wind that was blowing, kind of kept things calm and breathe right where you would love for it to be this morning. The good music that has taken place right here on the G, and we're making Fort Myers great, y'all. But now it's time for...

Then somebody gonna bring us a couple of sandwiches and we're gonna stay in here to noon. But today is not that day. Guess nobody even brought me a snack, but okay.

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Normally on opening day, they have a prayer for to get them started.

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0: one day early in the morning. 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I don't know why these people keep giving me this kind of information. 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Right.
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This friend has been a mother to me. 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This friend, yeah. 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

0: I'm not sure who this is for, but I know it's for someone who's struggling and going through a difficult moment now. I want you to know in life, rain will fall, but God will cover you right in the midst of your storm.
1: It's raining now.
0: I know it's raining.
1: But don't keep your head down.
0: Lift up your head.
1: Things will work out.
0: It's going to work out.
1: Things will work out. Work out.
0: I promise you.
1: It's been a little rough.
0: I know it's been rough.
1: And you feel like giving up.
0: Don't you do it.
1: But things will work out.
0: It's gonna work out.
1: It will work out.
0: Let me sing about it.

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1: Oh yeah.
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0: 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I'm Lee Pitts, the longtime host of the Lee Pitts Live TV show. 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That's simple. It's the next one. And it's right here on Lee Pitts Live on radio. 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
0: 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Welcome back to Lee Pitts Live here at the Diversity and Aquatics Conference 2018. I'm here with my good friend Arthur Lopez as Esquire. He's an attorney as well and a professor at Indiana University, right?
2: Indiana University.
0: See, every now and then
2: Kelly
0: when I go,
2: School of Business.
0: That's right. Every now and then when I go through my business card, there it is. It's like, my man. And just a dynamic person who has been so instrumental in bringing diversity and aquatics to this point as an advisor. He's the wise guy, knows the big picture. So, it's good to get you here. I kind of want to say doctor because you remind me so much of a doctor. I know you're a professor. But you are a doctor in law.
2: It's a JD.
0: JD,
2: so it's
0: that's
2: doctor.
0: That's right.
2: Generally, they don't.
0: They don't like that. Right, okay. Now, the with you being the big picture guy, let's tell our television audience, what is diversity in aquatics in your view?
2: Diversity in aquatics is what you see today, which I remember. How long have you been doing this, Lee? We've been doing this a long time. Mm-hmm. We started out with 10 and 20 and 30 and 40 and 50, and now we're getting more
0: and
2: more.
0: That's exactly what I've been trying to get across to people. This is constantly growing.
2: Constantly growing, and as we've talked about offline, it is gathering everybody and what they do and bringing their expertise in to save lives. To save people, to make a difference.
0: Now, do you come here from Indiana? I know you're a professor at the university.
2: I do.
0: Okay.
2: I do.
0: I'm constantly trying to let people know that people are coming here from all over the country, right?
2: Bloomington, Indiana, 4 this morning.
0: So. What are some cities, or I see you networking. Have you been surprised at the wide range of people coming from all over?
2: No, I'm grave. That's what we want. That's what we have wanted. That's your efforts, all the things you do for us. I mean, that's exactly what we always sat and said we wanted. We wanted to bring everybody, and he's not getting older, but I am. And as I get older, we have to pass that mantle. We have to pass that on, and we're developing a good group of people to do that with.
0: Now, I don't want to screw it up because we do have the professor Arthur Lopez Esquire Award that we're going to be giving out today. At the gala tonight, but right up under there's some, I think, that is that Spanish?
2: Yes.
0: That organization? Go ahead and tell us about
2: that. Nadar Por Vida means swim for life, and that was an organization I ran. It was the largest Latino program in the country doing saving lives, turning non-swimmers into not only swimmers, but competitive swimmers, mm-hmm. and lifeguards and others, sending them on to college, doing other things, and that was in the Washington, D.C. metropolitan area.
0: As you've seen these various conferences over the years, I think this might be our third or fourth one. What are some significant changes that you, or observations that you've known comparing the first conference that we have vis-a-vis where we are today in 2018?
2: Well, I think that one of the ongoing things, we continue to dream. We continue to be saying, what if? What if we can get these guys? What if we can do something else? And what you're seeing now is we're getting that. We're getting more people. We're getting more groups. We're honing our message right. We're getting what we need to do. We're getting better and better at what we do.
0: Mm-hmm. When people leave this conference, what do you hope they take away?
2: Well, first, and I just spoke to a young lady who came down here, had to leave her child. She's a nurse. She's a PhD, or working on her PhD, and she saw us, came up here thinking she was the only one, and that maybe this had something to do with what she was doing, and then realized that there are folks like Dr. Beal and others who have been doing this for years, and that she's not alone. And that's what I hope people see, is that they are not alone. And we also are teaching people that working in your community is a good thing, and it's an easy thing. And we saw from our Olympian, our rower this morning, you'll have her name. I'm sorry.
3: I can't remember.
2: Yeah,
3: either.
2: But she said,
3: I will be interviewed.
2: One of the wonderful things she said was that she works 15 hours a day and she loves it.
3: Mm-hmm.
2: What she didn't say was how much, you know, how God-given we have that we're doing something, saving lives, love what we're doing, and are successful doing it.
3: Mm-hmm.
2: And that's the big key.
3: I want to go back to something you hit on. You said we are not alone. I caught that. I know you've done a lot of work in the civil rights movement over the years. I want our television audience to know that. You've been in the trenches at the grassroots level, using your legal mind and using your social consciousness. How important is it for people who are doing the good work and trying to make change to realize that they are not alone?
2: We all have those dark times. We all have those times when you get tired and you don't want to get up that one more time because you're going, I got to say something. Oh, man, but I'm tired. And haven't I done enough? No, you haven't done enough. But when you know that there's other hands out there that will pull you up, we pull each other up. One of the reasons I come here is to get recharged.
3: Mm-hmm.
2: Is to get recharged, to remind me that I'm doing something maybe will make a difference. And we hope that others will see that too, that you're not alone. You can do these things and you can make a difference. But it's a long struggle. It does not stop. It does not stop.
3: Mm-hmm.
2: And it doesn't matter, like as a Mexican-American, some people within the community would say, you're white. Well, you know, they have to be educated. They have to understand that but you can't just get angry. You can't just get even. You have to educate. You have to teach. And by role model, hopefully people will say, oh, now I get it.
3: Mm-hmm.
2: And I believe Lee Pitts, so I believe what he's telling me. And I never looked at it that way. Mm-hmm. And that's the difference.
3: Final question. When people think of Arthur Lopez and your contribution in the field of aquatics, what do you want them to think?
2: Sincerity and passion. Sincerity and passion. I think that's all we got. Is sincerity. If anybody says anything about any of my efforts, I hope they will say that I was 100% in on everything I've done and that I cared about it. And that's the best you can, right? Isn't that the best you can hear?
3: And let's say something about our good friends, Sean, Miriam.
2: Miriam
3: and other people
2: Lynch.
3: Who've been very instrumental in making this a reality.
2: Well, all we can say is these were young pups when we met them, right? these were folks. They're both, one has got a PhD now, the other is about
3: Dr.
2: to get
3: Anderson.
2: Dr. Anderson, and soon going to be, real soon, Dr. Lynch. I knew Miriam when she was just a young lady swimming in the pool, and her father and I used to be referees.
3: Amazing.
2: on USA Swimming, and we'd go around and talk to other minorities, trying to encourage them together. He has now passed, but I have known her for all these years and watched her
3: story.
2: To see what she's doing.
3: Arthur, I want to say this on camera. I want to let you know that your contribution to diversity in aquatics and to the forward progress of minorities and disadvantaged people in America is appreciated. Your advice that you've been able to expound upon us in conference meetings is invaluable, and we love everything that you do, and keep up the good work.
2: Thank you, Lee. Thank you so much.
3: We'll be right back.
0: And now, a word from our sponsors.
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11: Hello, everybody. You're looking live at Lee Pitts Live. We are here at Lehigh Senior High School. Big shout out to the Greyhound, Phi Beta Sigma Wig. He's in production, running camera. And we're here covering the, what's his boy name, tournament? The Stephon Stratus Showcase. It's an annual event that takes place here at Lehigh Senior High. It looks like the crowd is starting to file in. And Lee Pitts Live is here, John on the spot. We're going to talk to some of the players, the coaches, going to observe the game, and we're going to try to give them some coverage here. Shout out to the director of all of this, Sylvester Small. Sergeant Sylvester Small. I'm getting old people. Names are skipping me. Stephon Strada, though. Okay. So let's talk to some of the girls right here.
12: Da-da-da. Da-da-da.
11: Now, let me take a look at what's the name of your school?
13: They don't say it. Yeah, we go to different schools.
11: Okay. Okay. So y'all the South or the North? Or a combination?
13: Combination.
11: All right. Let's go with this. What school you go to?
13: I go to Canterbury.
11: You got a chance to play in the first game, correct?
13: Yes, I did.
11: What school do you go to?
13: I go to Gateway Charter High School.
11: What grade are you in?
13: I'm going to the 12th grade.
11: Going to the 12th grade? What grade are you in?
13: I'm going to the 10th grade.
11: All right, what school you go to?
14: Dunbar High.
11: Okay, what grade are you in?
14: 10th.
11: How about yourself?
15: I'm going to Gateway. I'm from Gateway Charter.
11: Great.
15: Going to 8th.
11: What position are you playing?
15: Point guard and shooting guard.
11: So you're in middle school. Y'all in the middle school game, or they had some high school
13: kids? High school game. She played up.
11: Okay, you played up. You must be pretty good. You played up. All right. What school you go to?
16: Ida Baker High School.
11: Grade 2 in?
16: 11.
11: What position you play?
16: Post.
11: You know what position you play?
16: Power forward.
11: You're power forward?
16: Yeah.
11: You got a few rebounds?
16: Yeah.
11: All right. How y'all enjoying it here so far?
13: I liked it. It was definitely an experience playing with different people from different schools, knowing that during high school, we would compete against each other and not playing with each other.
11: Uh-huh.
13: I liked it, though.
11: You had a good time? How about yourself?
14: I had a great time. It was a good and fun experience, great opportunity. Just happy to play with other people outside of my own school and, yeah, and showcase my skills.
11: What do you think your strength is on the court? What's
14: my
11: your
14: strength?
11: Skill? What's your strong point?
14: Finishing at the rim.
11: Oh, really? You can get to the cup? Okay.
14: Yes,
11: who do you look up to as your role model in basketball?
14: I like Jalen Brunson.
11: Okay, you like Brunson? Mm-hmm. 2 feet down? Yes. Little Brunson? All right. How you enjoying yourself so far?
17: It's really good. I really like the game. Getting to compete with others and just enjoying it.
11: Mm-hmm. Who do you look up to?
17: Asia Wilson.
11: Oh, Asia Wilson. She's pretty good, isn't she?
17: Yeah.
11: I think she's playing the All-Star game tonight?
17: Yes, she is.
11: What do you like about Asia Wilson's game?
17: Just her mentality and the way that she, like, commits to what she wants to do and everything.
11: Okay. Sounds good. Let's go right here. You a point guard?
17: Yes, sir.
11: Played up in middle school. What was it like playing with those high school girls? Are you kind of used to it?
17: I'm kind of used to it now.
11: You on the travel ball circuit as well?
17: No, not right now.
11: Who do you look up to for basketball?
17: Kyrie.
11: Kyrie?
17: Mm-hmm.
11: You looking up to Kyrie? You got handles like that?
17: Yeah.
11: Are you trying to get handles like that?
17: No, I got handles like that.
11: He's a bad boy, isn't he?
17: Yep.
11: Okay, where do you think he's going to end up? You think they're going to trade him?
17: No.
11: I think they're going to trade him. He can't win over there at Dallas. He's going to get out of that. Somebody going to offer Kyrie. Kyrie need to go get with a team. He could get a chance to win. Who you look up to?
17: Paige.
11: Paige? Okay. Why you like her so much?
17: Well, no. I just really like her, you know?
11: Uh-huh. And what position you playing?
17: Small forward.
11: Small forward? How did you like playing today? What did you think about the game today, competition and everything?
17: It was good. I had a good time with playing with different girls, you know?
11: You say you go to school at Dunbar High, right? You over there with Carl Burnside. I was just over there. That's a great school, man. Dunbar High School. You got to be smart. You got to know your stuff over there at tech school.
17: Yes, sir.
11: You take your book seriously?
17: Yes, sir.
11: You like to go and play for Florida Memorial one day?
17: Yes, sir.
11: You know who's standing behind you? That's Florida Memorial coach.
18: I was just trying to tell it. Remember now, you got the right colors on. Mm-hmm. We'll add a little orange to it. Everything looks good now.
11: Okay.
18: All right. We're going to be watching.
17: Yes, sir.
11: Who you look up to?
13: The same person she said.
11: Tell me who that is. I can't remember all this.
13: I'm going to change my person. I look up to Kyrie.
11: Oh, you like Kyrie too?
13: Yeah.
11: Why y'all not naming girls? Y'all naming dudes.
13: Well, because my opinion, you're not seeing as much as guys, seeing like what the potential they have and stuff. So I kind of feel like you get more out of watching men play than you do watching girls play.
11: I like watching the girls play. They play fundamentals. They're not shooting, just dunking, and they're good at the three.
13: Wish I could dunk.
11: Yeah. Y'all got fundamentals. Girls got fundamentals. I watched the girls play. We played back in the day. I know y'all heard that before. Okay, so you guys are going to be watching the game today with the boys playing?
14: Yes, sir. Yes, sir.
11: Y'all look out there. One of those kids, my kids.
13: Oh, really? Which one?
11: Started. His name Brandon Buckets Pitts.
13: Okay.
11: He's a guy who walked. He's standing on the back on far right in the blue shirt.
13: Does he have like?
11: He's a 6'7" shooting guard.
13: Okay.
11: Yeah.
13: Okay.
11: Yeah. So I came here to watch him play, and I just decided I'd break out my TV show.
14: What position?
11: Y'all check him out. He's a shooting guard. 6'7".
13: 6'7".
11: 6'7". Shooting guard. He's a guard.
13: 6'7"?
11: Yeah.
13: 6'7"?
11: 6'7". He's a guard over there.
13: He can dunk?
11: He can dunk.
13: Oh, okay.
11: Yeah, but he more of a Klay Thompson.
13: Oh, okay.
11: Catch and shoot kind of guy. Put the ball on the floor. Real smooth.
13: He can finish?
11: Yeah. You'll see.
14: Does he play defense?
11: That's going to be his calling.
13: He got good handles?
14: Okay.
11: His handles are okay. Can you keep working on them? When you're tall
13: shucks.
11: Like that, you got to work on those handles because those little
13: keep it low.
11: Them little ones like y'all get right up on them.
14: What class is he?
11: He going into his senior year.
13: Ah.
11: Okay. And he got a high SAT score.
13: Ooh, that's good. That's good.
11: 1375.
13: He's smart.
11: He's getting looks from Harvard, Yale, Princeton, the Ivy Leagues.
13: That's good.
11: And he's got a 3.8 GPA. Go to an A school, taking college prep courses. In our house, books come first.
13: Hey, I go to a college prep school.
11: There you go. All right. So what do you want to be when you grow up? Let's go get that in.
13: What do I want to be when I grow up? Can I go last?
11: What do you want to be when you grow up?
14: I want to own my own business. I want to go to college for business management.
11: There you go. How about yourself?
17: I want to be a canine police officer.
11: What?
17: A canine police officer.
11: Sounds good.
17: Yeah.
11: How about yourself? What do you want to be later?
17: I don't know. I got a lot of time to think, though.
11: good. A lot of y'all are not saying WNBA, but we'll see. What do you want to be?
19: WNBA.
11: Uh-huh. And what if that don't work out?
19: Might do my own business, you know?
11: Okay. Now, back to you.
13: I'm going to become a lawyer.
11: Okay, be a lawyer. Sounds good. Sounds real good to me. Okay? Basketball and sports is not everything. Hit your books. After that don't work out, go ahead and be a lawyer. Well, everybody, it's been a pleasure to have y'all to stop by. Enjoy some of the game. When we get up, I'm going to show y'all my son again, and we'll see how he's going to do it. Remember, Miami might have the oranges, but the Stephen Strotter Memorial Classic has got the juice. We'll be right back.
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30: We're gonna invite Jacqueline McMiller. Yes.
11: Jacqueline McMiller is a household word now. Jacqueline McMiller, You know her. She was a candidate for the mayor of Fort Myers. She got more votes and galvanized more people of all colors to come out and vote than any elected official, African-American elected official in the history of Southwest Florida. She changed how we saw what we can be and what can happen in the city of Fort Myers if Fort Myers want to be what it aspires to be around the world as opportunity for everybody. She increased the possibilities of what can happen in the future. Even though she didn't win the election yet, you're looking live at the next Veronica Shoemaker. Now remember, you heard it here first. Jacqueline, you know behind the scenes, there I was, right?
0: Yes, you were.
11: I don't get involved in politics that much. I have to kind of measure that, but I had to step out and start endorsing people, and I got out and started endorsing people. I have to start doing that. And it's because of her campaign and Cindy Banier's campaign, you guys saw me more political this year than I ever been. I just can't not use that for the greater cause. Thank you, Jackie, for making me have to do that.
0: And thank you for pushing.
11: And I will be doing that going forward. Now,
0: wonderful.
11: You told me, you said, Lee, one of the things is people didn't know who I was. I didn't have name recognition, but yet you got all of those votes. Tell me, what was the secret to that?
0: I was on the ground. I was going out, I was meeting people. Everything that I've always done, I've done behind the scenes. And I just decided I needed to get out there, let people know that I'm out here and I'm fighting for them. And that's just knocking on doors, saying hello, introducing myself, and being sincere. I think the sincerity was the biggest thing.
11: What did you learn about the people and yourself in that process?
0: That they care. They want change. You know, they just want someone that's willing to get out there and fight for them. And I was willing to do it. I had death threats, I had phone calls, I had pretty much a little bit of everything. And I've always been shy. Joe and I went to school together, so he knew me, but just getting out there and saying, I'm going to do this because there needs to be a change, and it's time.
11: Can we break some news right now? The mayoral election will be coming up in 2022. It's only two more years from now. That position is just being filled for 2 years because of Randy Henderson's early resignation as mayor. Will Jacqueline McMillan be running for the mayor of the city of Fort Myers in 2022?
0: I absolutely will.
11: Woo! Breaking news!
0: You're the first person. Yes, yes, yes. I've come too far to give up now.
11: Name recognition is out there. 2022 is about 24 months from here or less. Remember that name, Jacqueline McMillan. Person of the year 2020, Jacqueline McMillan. For your pioneering ability to bring the city of Fort Myers together on one accord. Because of your vision of unity, you garner support from every corner of the city. That's all people, whites and blacks, Hispanics, everything. Your 2020 run for mayor of the city of Fort Myers inspired the next generation to become engaged in the local political process. The registration of voters was record-breaking. You made history receiving more votes than any other African-American running for city of Fort Myers elected office. You are certainly a Lee Pitts Live Person of the Year 2020, sponsored by the North Law Firm for Accidents and Negative Security Case Culture. And now, a word from our sponsors.
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0: 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We do this by strategically implementing the redevelopment plans. 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
3: 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Welcome back. We're here at the 2018 Diversity and Aquatics Convention Conference. And we just had our gala. It's still going on, banquet. And various people got awards tonight. There are about 7 awards, and I'm interviewing them all exclusively behind the scene. So glad to have this gentleman here. He's been a pioneer and a stalwart supporter of diversity in aquatics. Every conference I've been to, I've seen you there working. And when I, you know, of course, being behind the scene as a board member, I knew you were getting an award, and I was just so happy and thrilled to know you were getting one. But I was even more thrilled that you were getting it from our good friend Ken Rowland. And without a doubt, Ken Rowland is the most accomplished aquatics professional in the country. And I'll read this and we'll have a few words. Diversity in Aquatics Ken Rowland Award presented to John Yearwood for a special person of color who sets a standard for mankind with their commitment to aquatics, who has lived their life with a passion to bring forth the world a dream or a vision, a way of being for mankind that is independent of any personal goals. You let Ken Rowland write a purpose, he'll give you a dissertation. Good job, Ken. I know you're laughing, but I can holler at you like that. When your name was called, was it like 100% surprising?
4: Well, even before I take an opportunity to answer that, I didn't get a chance to thank my family while I was up there, so I wanted to thank my mom, my dad, you know, my twin brother, my sister, all my supporting family at home. You know, it's tough to be in the aquatics realm and still try to keep a life in general, so I thank my family for just being really supportive of what I've been able to do and accomplish over the past few years. Now, in terms of winning this award, no, it definitely came as a surprise to me. You know, I think everyone up there got up there and they were not aware that they were winning
3: awards. That's the way
4: awards.
3: We wanted it to be.
4: And this is one of the last awards of the night, and we were sitting there and they said my name, and I was in utter shock. I didn't know what to do.
3: You just waiting on somebody else to go up there,
4: yeah,
3: right?
4: Yeah, you know, I was like, did they say my name by mistake? Is this a joke? Am I getting punked right now?
3: My goodness.
4: But, you know, it was just a sense of overwhelming joy, and, you know, I couldn't have been happier to have that moment.
3: This is so personal to me, and I'm just having so much fun with this because I told y'all the history of how we came about presenting these mm-hmm. awards. And it was just two guys talking on the phone. I said, hey, we need to start having our own award. But I had no idea that it would become such a tremendous moment. And what is so great about it is to have people like yourself, mm-hmm. you know, behind the scenes, a guy who just does the work, doesn't look for applause, doesn't look for recognition, does the work, genuine worker, committed to what you're doing in the community. Every time I interacted with you. You know, me and you interacted on many occasions at these conferences. It's always been a great experience, and for you to get this award, man, you're the type of person that we want to be recognized and to have Diversity Aquatics' name associated with you. And of course, tied to Ken Rowland Award. So congratulations on that. I'll let you hold it.
4: Thank you very much.
3: And we'll get some final comments from you. It's, what does the Diversity Aquatics Conference mean to you?
4: Well, you know, this is what, our sixth conference convention. I really just think it's an opportunity for individuals to get together and really be able to speak about the same conversation. You know, there's other outlets that we have, and you know, you don't always necessarily have people that understand what you're going through or have been through the process that you have, and

0: can rolling.
1: Ken, thank you for being a pioneer. Thank you for always being a person who's out here and is really, truly involved and engaged in the process in terms of just wanting to be here, especially for the youth. And, you know, even this weekend, just being a major force in what we have going on here in diversity and aquatics. I can only hope to one day just be able to come close to achieving what you have in the aquatics realm. And I thank you for everything.
0: All right. Couldn't have said it better myself. We'll be right back.
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5: 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A lot of people that are starting families want to come here. 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

0: under the title of Visionary Leadership, Karen Spears.
1: Spears being escorted by Officer Roy Hype. Watch your step, Karen. Oh, Rodney, you not coming up? Oh, my Rod's coming up. Let's get your seat. Make sure you're involved, Karen.
2: It's the highlight of my life. I got Karen Spears. They stand still for me.
1: Let's take a picture right here. We'll get that early on. Again, that's all our honorees to stay back for our official pictures with our sponsors and family. Everybody will be able to go on that backdrop and all around take your pictures. Look at that. Give her a hand just to God bless you. Karen, I'm so pleased to present you with this award, the 2022 Person of the Year, as a visionary leader. Karen Spears, for many years, you have demonstrated the true definition of a positive visionary by creating the nonprofit Freely Give. With this nonprofit, your ministry has helped the less fortunate via free giving. You clearly understand the importance of uplifting of black men and women with your Black Men and Black Girls Rock Awards Gala. Which have made all of us proud. We're so thrilled to present you with this award on March 12th, 2023 by our illustrious sponsors, five illustrious sponsors.

0: Ibrahim. Here, one of the things here, we always make sure we assume a lot of people don't know everything. But of course, I know. But I want you to expound on what is Free to Give.
1: Freely Give is a 501c3 nonprofit organization created to celebrate, inspire, and encourage women to simply go be great, to persist and succeed. 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
0: Karen, when people think of you and all of the things that you spearheaded, we talked about Black men rock, Black women, Black girls rock. When they think of you, what do you want them to think of Karen Spears?
1: I would like for them to think of me as someone who has a heart and a passion for the community. Someone who wants to push others to see the best in themselves and to succeed. That's what I would like most for others to see in me.
0: Mm-hmm. How can people get involved with your movement?
1: They can contact me by telephone. My office number is 239-226-0964. I also have a website, www.freelygiveinc.com, and also via email. 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
0: What is in the future for Freely Give? 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
0: Senator of Dunbar, Attorney Joe North, and the Junior Senator of Dunbar, Attorney Joseph North Jr. Y'all just frank me here. Here, here, people. Have a seat, Senator and Junior Senator. Y'all, you guys just feast your eyes on this moment. This is historic. One of the top law firms in this country.
3: In the whole country?
0: In the whole country. Headed up by these two gentlemen. Look, when I first started to do Person of the Year awards, the first phone call I made was to my little brother right here. I'm 2 years older than Joe. That's the only reason I call him my little brother. He lets me get away with it. Immediately, he liked the idea, and we moved forward with it from day one. And since that time, he's been the title sponsor for my affair. You guys looking at the program out there, you see his handsome face. And since that time, the firm has grown. And the young Joseph North has finished law school, and he's a very capable lawyer over there as well. So let's give both of them a hand. All right, first of all, Joe, you're sitting here looking out now. People, you're on TV, everybody act normal, you're on TV. Hey man, when I first called you with this idea, you jumped on board, and you know, I always call you crazy stuff, man. So let the audience know your thought process on being the title sponsor for Lee Biz Live Person of Your Voice.
3: Well, actually, Lee, this was not so crazy. This was actually a no-brainer, because when you and I started talking about it about 25 years ago, I knew then, like I know now, that you are the ultimate vanguard. And I always go back to sports analogies. And when I say that you are the ultimate point guard, it's because you are always putting people in a position to succeed. You're always assisting everyone. And that's what you've done with everybody in this room. And I, along with everyone in this room, appreciate you and your vision over the last 25 years.
0: All right. Well, I want to thank you for that. I don't know about you to have you got to talk to you, but I appreciate it. I want you to know that I heard your applause, and it certainly doesn't fall on deaf ears. And since that time, we able to tell the story of 25 years ago to our new Senator of Dunbar, the junior senator, attorney Joseph North Jr., who fit right in. Joseph, you've been with the firm now, is it been a year yet?
4: Yeah, it's been a little more than a year.
0: And you just fitting right in. Joseph, a part of the legacy of the North Law Firm is to give back to the community, to support. Tell me how you acclimated to that and how that thread has run through you as a young attorney joining your father's firm.
4: Oh, absolutely. I mean, we see and we participate in it every day, and that's part of the beauty of events like this. You know, it's an honor to be a sponsor to the ultimate supporter of the community. So it's a beauty to see things like this come to fruition, and it's really an honor to be a part of it.
0: When people think of the North Law Firm, Joseph, what do you want to come to their mind?
4: Community being one of the first things, and just pride in what we do, whether that's practicing law in the courtroom or things outside of the courtroom in the community, that we truly care and take pride in everything that we engage in.
0: Absolutely. Give them a hand. Before we let you go, Joe, in a nutshell, what is the North Law Firm in terms of what you do?
3: The North Law Firm is all of you. I pride myself on being a community law firm, meaning that we're here for you and we're here because of you. It's that continuous circle that I always talk about, that you've entrusted us with very valuable cases in the sense of it's your lives, and because of that, every opportunity that we have to come full circle and give back to you, that's what we do.
0: Ladies and gentlemen, boys and girls, put your hands together for the North Law Firm.
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0: Now, Tisha, I just love Tisha. Nothing to get, I love Tisha and Toya. I always had the two T's. Tisha's father was the first black.
1: Her grandfather
0: was the first black police officer for the city of Fort Myers Police Department.
1: Yes.
0: And what I know is what you learned from your granddad or for him as a role model kept you shooting for excellence. Helping people is all, that's a common thread through here. Volunteering with a smile, trying to feed the hungry, trying to motivate the youth. Over there volunteering at Dunbar High School. I see you in the audience working with the kids behind the scene. No fanfare. Getting people on to employment. Doing a lot of great things with Delta Sigma Theta sorority. Delta, y'all lucky to have Tisha in that sorority. I just watch you and I just admire everything that you're doing unselfishly and helping our community grow. I'm so thrilled to have you as a person of the year.
1: Thank you.
0: Tisha Farrell Williams, for your outstanding and tireless work as a volunteer in Lee County, for many education, social, and political causes. Your work in the community is amazing. When I see you interact with the children who are less fortunate, trying to feed people who may not have food, carrying on the legacy of your grandfather, it just warms my heart. Your superb red carpet TV co-hosting of Leap Is Live After Work has made the event one of the premier social events in Southwest Florida. You are a role model and the true essence of the Leap Is Live Person of the Year Awards. 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My bad. Tisha, I know I early on I said something about your grandfather, but let's get to you. What's the important lesson that you learned in life that got you on that track that you've been on ever since, and just people first, helping people?
1: Of course, my grandfather, being the first black police officer here in Lee County, and he was the first black police officer back in the 50s and the 60s when black police officers couldn't even arrest people that didn't look like them. So here it is, my grandfather had to train officers of different color. But his main thing of training them was, when you come in the Dunbar community, you treat our people like people. They will respect you more if you treat them like people, even while wearing the badge. So learning from my grandfather to work hard, to treat people like people, and people will respect you back.
0: Of all of the volunteer works and things that you've helped out on in the community, which one are you most proud of?
1: I'm going to say helping those that are less fortunate. My girlfriend, a few years, we would go out to Lions Park, and we would give away socks. And you would just be surprised how happy you would have thought it was Christmas because we gave a pair of socks.
0: Is that to the homeless people? See what I'm talking about? These are the stories we don't know about. I know you're about to, give me my Oprah Winfrey moment. Hey, Skinny, keep that camera rolling, man. This gets my ratings up. Tisha, socks?
1: Socks. The socks that they would be wearing, and Toya can attest to this, they would have holes in them. They were just so happy to get a clean, new pair of socks.
0: Y'all see? This is why we got to recognize our people. It's people doing things. Now, see how fancy she is and all of that? Hair all whipped all the time, got a purse and all that? Down there giving homeless people socks. I'm going to leave it at that. Just give her a hand.

0: 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Boy, I have one of the coolest jobs in the world, talking to all of these fascinating people. And now, it has come to this, the end of this show. Not to worry, you can always catch us right here twice a day, weekdays from noon to 1 p.m. and from 6 p.m. to 7 p.m. It's our daily family reunion right here on WGGM 90.5 FM. 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Until next time, remember, Miami has the oranges, but Fort Myers got the juice. I'm Lee Pitts. Look forward to talking to you soon.
1: Lee Pitts Live is a Lee Pitts Enterprise production.
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0: Miami has the oranges, but Fort Myers got the juice. Yes, it's Lee Pitts, the host of the award-winning Lee Pitts Live on television. 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
5: Where God's grace matters. 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

0: Come on, honor him because he loves you. 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Who else gonna put up with you the way God puts up with you? Who else is gonna love you beyond your foolishness? Love him back right now. That's it. Love him. Love him. That's it. Let's get out of here. No music. Through all my tears.
1: Through all my tears.
0: Through all my tests.
1: Through all my tests.
0: When I only passed a few of them.
1: When I only passed a few.
0: I'll be honest, I failed all the rest.

worship right there. Ain't nobody got to tell you to worship right there. You should be crazy by now. Somebody went through what you went through and didn't make it out of it. Somebody faced what you faced and they still on medication for it. And God totally restored you. Somebody did that. Hey!

Lee County Supervisor of Elections, Jenna Persons Mollica. As we continue our countdown to the primary, I wanted to share some information about early voting. 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If you're in the Dunbar community, we have exciting news for you. We returned early voting back to a site that you're very familiar with, the Dr. Carey Robinson Center, where I am today. I want to thank the Fort Myers Housing Authority and the City of Fort Myers for working with us to bring this early voting site and polling location back to the Dunbar community. As always, my office is here to serve you.

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Yeah. See, a parent fails if the child never learns how to fly. I hope I'm talking to somebody today.

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0: How can you love God?
1: How can you love God?
0: And not love me?
1: And not love me.
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0: Miami has the oranges, but Fort Myers got the juice. Yes, it's Lee Pitts, the host of the award-winning Lee Pitts Live on television. It's official. 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

to praise him tonight for what he's done in you tonight. Come on, do it. Let's thank Alvin Slaughter tonight, folks. Give Alvin a great hand tonight.

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0: Anyone else?
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1: I'll start drinking in middle school, just at parties. But my parents won't start talking to me about it till high school. And by then, I'll already be in some trouble.
3: Kids who drink before age 15 are 5 times more likely to have alcohol problems when they're adults.
1: The thing is, my parents won't even see it coming.
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1: Miami has the oranges, but Fort Myers got the juice. 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
4: Where God's grace matters. Yeah!

in days and times in which we live. And these are crucial times. Times of trouble everywhere. Uncertainties, unrest, everywhere you go. Well, you just don't know. It has us in a dilemma. You don't know what the weather gonna be. Don't know whether you got a job tomorrow. Some of us don't even know whether we are still married or not. That's just how uncertain things are. Sometimes you think you're married, you are not. Your health, so uncertain. You're well one day, sick the next one. Is that right? And in a day and time like this, you don't know what politicians are going to do. Is that right? So in a time like this, where there's indefinite, uncertain, well, my friends, you need to be sure and very sure that you've been born again. You ought to know you got good religion, something that will sustain you in the time of trial, tribulation, temptation, all around. It need to be good enough that if you get in the fiery furnace, like the Hebrew boy, you know he'll keep you. If you get in the lion's den, he'll keep you. And with temptation all around, you need to know beyond the shadow of a doubt that I've been born again. How many of you know you've been born again? We used to sing a little song, Where I Came From. And I just want you to kind of listen in. And if you can answer me back, well and good. But we used to sing this little song down in Tennessee.

said, the choir said it, but you didn't really say it like you mean it. If you know you got it,

0: maybe you didn't get it right the first time.
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0: But God has already forgiven you.
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0: Now it's time for you to forgive yourself.
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1: 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Yes, it's Lee Pitts, the host of the award-winning Lee Pitts Live on television. 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

I don't deserve it, Lord. I don't deserve it, but you cover me. I don't deserve it, but you love me. I don't deserve it, but you protect me. I don't deserve it, but you hide me. I don't deserve it, but you cover me. Sometimes I don't understand it.

This song just has so many reasons to trust. Welcome, Canton Jones.

days and times in which we live. And these are crucial times. Times of trouble everywhere. Uncertainties, unrest everywhere you go. Well, you just don't know. It has us in a dilemma. You don't know what the weather gonna be. Don't know whether you got a job tomorrow. Some of us don't even know whether we are still married or not. That's just how uncertain things are. Sometimes you think you're married, you're not. Your health is so uncertain. You're well one day, sick the next one. Is that right? And in a day and time like this, you don't know what politicians are going to do. Is that right? So in a time like this, where there's indefinite, uncertain, well, my friends, you need to be sure and very sure that you've been born again. You ought to know you got good religion, something that will sustain you in a time of trial, tribulation, temptation all around. It need to be good enough that if you get in the fiery furnace, like the Hebrew boy, you know he'll keep you. If you get in the lion's den, he'll keep you. And with temptation all around you, you need to know beyond the shadow of a doubt that I've been born again. How many of you know you've been born again? We used to sing a little song, Where I Came From. And I just want you to kind of listen in. And if you can answer me back, well and good. But we used to sing this little song down in Tennessee.

said it, but you didn't really say it like you mean it. If you know you got it,

Have you got it? Do you know you have it? Lean over and tell somebody. Say, I got good religion.

0: 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I'm Lee Pitts, the longtime host of the Lee Pitts Live TV show. 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That's simple. It's the next one. And it's right here on Lee Pitts Live on radio. Let's get to it.
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0: Welcome back to Lee Pitts Live here at the Diversity and Aquatics Conference 2018. I'm here with my good friend Arthur Lopez, Esquire. He's an attorney as well and a professor at Indiana University, right?
3: Indiana University.
0: See, every now and then.
3: Kelly School of Business.
0: That's right. Every now and then when I go through my business card, there it is. It's like, my man. And just a dynamic person who has been so instrumental in bringing diversity and aquatics to this point as an advisor. He's the wise guy. Knows the big picture. So, it's good to get you here. I kind of want to say doctor, because you remind me so much of a doctor. I know you're a professor. But you are a doctor in law.
3: It's a JD.
0: JD,
3: so that's doctor.
0: That's right.
3: Generally, they don't
0: call it that. Right, okay. Now, with you being the big picture guy, let's tell our television audience, what is diversity in aquatics in your view?
3: Diversity in aquatics is what you see today, which I remember. How long have we been doing this, Lee? We've been doing this a long time. Mm-hmm. We started out with 10 and 20 and 30 and 40 and 50, and now we're getting more
0: That's
3: and more.
0: That's exactly what I've been trying to get across to people. This is constantly growing.
3: Constantly growing, and as we've talked about offline, it is gathering everybody and what they do and bringing their expertise in to save lives, to save people, to make a difference.
0: Now, do you come here from Indiana? I know you're a professor at the university.
3: I do.
0: Okay.
3: I do.
0: I'm constantly trying to let people know that people are coming here from all over the country, right?
3: Bloomington, Indiana, 4 this morning.
0: So. What are some cities, or I see you networking. Have you been surprised at the wide range of people coming from all over?
3: No, I'm grave. That's what we want. That's what we have wanted. That's your efforts, all the things you do for us. I mean, that's exactly what we always sat and said we wanted. We wanted to bring everybody, and he's not getting older, but I am. And as I get older, we have to pass that mantle. We have to pass that on, and we're developing a good group of people to do that with.
0: Now, I don't want to screw it up, because we do have the professor Arthur Lopez Esquire Award that we're going to be giving out today. At the gala tonight, but right up under there, there's some, I think, that is that Spanish
3: yes.
0: organization? Go ahead and tell us about it.
3: Nadar Por Vida means swim for life, and that was an organization I ran. It was the largest Latino program in the country doing saving lives, turning non-swimmers into not only swimmers, but competitive swimmers, mm-hmm. and lifeguards and others, sending them on to college, doing other things, and that was in the Washington, D.C. metropolitan area.
0: As you've seen these various conferences over the years, I think this might be our third or fourth one. What are some significant changes that you, observations that you've known comparing the first conference that we have vis-a-vis where we are today in 2018?
3: Well, I think that the one of the ongoing things, we continue to dream. We continue to be saying, what if? What if we can get these guys? What if we can do something else? And what you're seeing now is we're getting that. We're getting more people. We're getting more groups. We're honing our message right. We're getting what we need to do. We're getting better and better at what we do.
0: Mm-hmm. When people leave this conference, what do you hope they take away?
3: Well, first, and I just spoke to a young lady who came down here, had to leave her child. She's a nurse. She's a PhD and or working on her PhD, and she saw us, came up here thinking she was the only one and that maybe this had something to do with what she was doing, and then realized that there are folks like Dr. Beal and others who have been doing this for years and that she's not alone. And that's what I hope people see, is that they are not alone. And we also are teaching people that working in your community is a good thing, and it's an easy thing. And we saw from our Olympian, our rower this morning, you'll have her name, I'm sorry.
4: I can't remember
3: yeah,
4: either.
3: But she said,
4: I will be interviewed.
3: One of the wonderful things she said was that she works 15 hours a day and she loves it.
4: Mm-hmm.
3: What she didn't say was how much, you know, how God-given we have, that we're doing something, saving lives, love what we're doing, and are successful doing it.
4: Mm-hmm.
3: And that's the big key.
4: I want to go back to something you hit on. You said, we are not alone. I caught that. I know you've done a lot of work in the civil rights movement over the years. I want our television audience to know that. And you've been in the trenches at the grassroots level, using your legal mind and using your social consciousness. How important is it for people who are doing the good work and trying to make change to realize that they are not alone?
3: We all have those dark times. We all have those times when you get tired and you don't want to get up that one more time because you're going, I got to say something. Oh, man, but I'm tired. And haven't I done enough? No, you haven't done enough. But when you know that there's other hands out there that will pull you up, we pull each other up. One of the reasons I come here is to get recharged.
4: Mm-hmm.
3: Is to get recharged, to remind me that I'm doing something maybe will make a difference. And we hope that others will see that too, that you're not alone. You can do these things and you can make a difference. But it's a long struggle. It does not stop. It does not stop.
4: Mm-hmm.
3: And it doesn't matter, like, as a Mexican-American, some people within the community would say, you're white. Well, you know, they have to be educated. They have to understand that but you can't just get angry. You can't just get even. You have to educate. You have to teach. And by role model, hopefully people will say, oh, now I get it.
4: Mm-hmm.
3: And I believe Lee Pitts, so I believe what he's telling me. And I never looked at it that way. Mm-hmm. And that's the difference.
4: Final question. When people think of Arthur Lopez and your contribution in the field of aquatics, what do you want them to think?
3: Sincerity and passion. Sincerity and passion. I think that's all we got, is sincerity. If anybody says anything about any of my efforts, I hope they will say that I was 100% in on everything I've done and that I cared about it. And that's the best you can, right? Isn't that the best you can hear?
4: And let's say something about our good friends, Sean, Miriam,
3: Miriam
4: and other
3: Lynch.
4: People who have been very instrumental in making this a reality.
3: Well, all we can say is these were young pups when we met them, right? these were folks. They're both, one has got a PhD now, the other is about
4: Dr.
3: to get. Dr. Anderson, and soon going to be, real soon, Dr. Lynch. I knew Miriam when she was just a young lady swimming in the pool, and her father and I used to be referees.
4: Amazing.
3: in USA Swimming. And we'd go around and talk to other minorities, trying to encourage them together. He has now passed, but I have known her for all these years.
4: Magnificent
3: and watched her
4: story.
3: To see what she's doing.
4: Arthur, well, I want to say this on camera. I want to let you know that your contribution to diversity in aquatics and to the forward progress of minorities and disadvantaged people in America is appreciated. Your advice that you've been able to expound upon us in conference meetings is invaluable, and we love everything that you do, and keep up the good work.
3: Thank you, Lee. Thank you so much.
4: We'll be right back.
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13: Hello, everybody. You're looking live at Lee Pitts Live. We are here at Lehigh Senior High School. Big shout out to the Greyhound, Phi Beta Sigma Wig. He's in production, running camera. And we're here covering the, what's his boy name, tournament? The Stephon Stratus Showcase. It's an annual event that takes place here at Lehigh Senior High. It looks like the crowd is starting to file in. And Lee Pitts Live is here, John on the spot. We're gonna talk to some of the players, the coaches, gonna observe the game, and gonna try to give them some coverage here. Shout out to the director of all of this, Coach, Sylvester Small. Sergeant Sylvester Small. I'm getting old people. Names are skipping me. Stephon Strada, though. Okay. So let's talk to some of the girls right here.
14: Da-da-da. Da-da-da.
13: Now, let me take a look at what's the name of your school?
15: We go to different schools.
13: Okay. Okay. Y'all the South or the North? Or a combination?
15: Combination.
13: All right. Let's go with this. What school you go to?
15: I go to Canterbury.
13: You got a chance to play in the first game, correct?
15: Yes, I did.
13: What school do you go to?
15: I go to Gateway Charter High School.
13: What grade are you in?
15: I'm going to the 12th grade.
13: Going to the 12th grade? What grade you in?
15: I'm going to the 10th grade.
13: All right, what school you go to?
16: Dunbar High.
13: Okay, what grade you in?
16: 10th.
13: How about yourself?
17: I'm going to Gateway. I'm from Gateway Charter.
13: Grade?
17: Going to 8th.
13: What position you playing?
17: Point guard and shooting guard.
13: So you in middle school. Y'all in the middle school game, or they had some high school
15: the
13: kids?
15: High school game. She played up.
13: Okay, you
15: she
13: played up. You must be pretty good. You played up. All right. School you go to?
18: Ida Baker High School.
13: Grade two in?
18: 11.
13: What position you play?
18: Post.
13: You know what position you play?
18: Power forward.
13: You're power forward?
18: Yeah.
13: You got a few rebounds?
18: Yeah.
13: All right. How y'all enjoying it here so far?
15: I liked it. It was definitely an experience playing with different people from different schools, knowing that during high school we would compete against each other and not playing with each other.
13: Uh-huh.
15: I liked it, though.
13: So you had a good time? How about yourself?
16: I had a great time. It was a good and fun experience, great opportunity. Just happy to play with other people outside of my own school and, yeah, and showcase my skills.
13: What do you think your strength is on the court? What's
16: my
13: your
16: strength?
13: Skill? What's your strong point?
16: Finishing at the rim.
13: Oh, really? You can get to the cup? Okay.
16: Yes,
13: who do you look up to as your role model in basketball?
16: I like Jalen Brunson.
13: Okay, you like Brunson? Mm-hmm. 2 feet down?
16: Yes.
13: Little Brunson? All right. How are you enjoying yourself so far?
19: It's really good. I really like the game. Getting to compete with others and just enjoying it.
13: Mm-hmm. Who do you look up to?
19: Asia Wilson.
13: Oh, Asia Wilson. She's pretty good, isn't she?
19: Yeah.
13: I think she's playing the All-Star game tonight?
19: Yes, she is.
13: What do you like about Asia Wilson's game?
19: Just her mentality and the way that she, like, commits to what she wants to do and everything.
13: Okay. Sounds good. Let's go right here. You a point guard?
19: Yes, sir.
13: Played up in middle school. What was it like playing up there with those high school girls? Are you kind of used to it?
19: I'm kind of used to it now.
13: You on the travel ball circuit as well?
19: No, not right now.
13: Who do you look up to for basketball?
19: Kyrie.
13: Kyrie?
19: Mm-hmm.
13: You looking up to Kyrie? You got handles like that?
19: Yeah.
13: Trying to get handles like that?
19: No, I got handles like that.
13: He's a bad boy, isn't he?
19: Yep.
13: Okay, what do you think he's going to end up? You think they're going to trade him?
19: No.
13: I think they're going to trade him. He can't win over there at Dallas. He's going to get out of that. Somebody going to offer Kyrie. Kyrie need to go get with a team. He can get a chance to win. Who you look up to?
20: Paige.
13: Who, Paige? Okay. Why you like her so much?
20: Oh, no. I just really like her, you know?
13: Uh-huh. And what position you playing?
20: Small forward.
13: Small forward? How did you like playing today? What do you think about the game today, competition and everything?
20: It was good. I had a good time with playing with different girls, you know?
13: Mm-hmm. Mm-hmm. You say you go to school at Dunbar High, right?
20: Yeah.
13: You're over there with Carl Burnside. I was just over there. It's a great school, man. Dunbar High School. You got to be smart. You got to know your stuff over there at tech school.
20: Yes, sir.
13: You take your book seriously?
20: Sure.
13: You like to go and play for Florida Memorial one day?
20: Yes, sir.
13: You know who's standing behind you? That's Florida Memorial coach.
21: I was just trying to tell it. Remember now, you got the right colors on.
13: Mm-hmm.
21: We're going to add a little orange to it. Everything looks good now.
13: Okay.
21: All right. We're going to be watching.
20: Yes, sir.
13: Who you look up to?
15: The same person she said.
13: Tell me who that is. I can't remember all this.
15: I'm going to change my person. I look up to Kyrie.
13: Oh, you like Kyrie too?
15: Yeah.
13: Why y'all not naming girls? Y'all naming dudes.
15: Well, because my opinion, girls, you're not seeing as much as guys, seeing like what the potential they have and stuff. So I kind of feel like you get more out of watching men play than you do watching girls play.
13: Exactly. I like watching the girls play. They play fundamentals. They're not shooting, just dunking, and they're good at the three.
15: Wish I could dunk.
13: Yeah. Y'all got fundamentals. Girls got fundamentals. I watch the girls play. We played back in the day. I know y'all heard that before. Okay. So you guys are going to be watching the game today with the boys playing?
16: I am.
19: Yes, sir. Yes, sir.
13: Y'all look out there. One of those kids, my kids.
15: Oh, really? Which one?
13: Starred. His name Brandon Buckets Pitts.
15: Okay.
13: He's a guy who walked. He's standing on the back on far right in the blue shirt.
15: Does he have like?
13: He's a 6'7" shooting guard.
15: Okay.
20: Him all the way over there.
13: Yeah.
15: Okay.
13: Yeah. So I came here to watch him play, and I just decided I'd break out my TV show. So y'all check him out. He's a shooting guard, 6'7".
15: 6'7".
13: 6'7", shooting guard. He's a guard.
15: 6'7"?
13: Yeah.
15: 6'7"?
13: 6'7", he's a guard over there.
15: He can dunk?
13: He can dunk.
15: Oh, okay.
13: Yeah, but he more of a Klay Thompson.
15: Oh, okay.
13: Catch and shoot kind of guy, put the ball on the floor, real smooth.
15: He can finish?
13: Yeah. You'll see.
16: Does he play defense?
13: That's going to be his calling.
15: He got good handles?
16: Okay.
13: His handles are okay. Can you keep working on them? When you're tall like that, you got to work on those handles because those little
15: keep it low.
13: Them little ones like y'all get right up on them.
16: What class is he?
13: He going to his senior year.
15: Ah.
13: Okay. And he got a high SAT score.
15: Ooh, that's good. That's good.
13: 1375.
15: He's smart.
13: He's getting looks from Harvard, Yale, Princeton, the Ivy Leagues.
15: That's good.
16: That's great.
13: And he's got a 3.8 GPA. Go to an A school, taking college prep courses. In our house, books come first.
15: Hey, I go to a college prep school.
13: There you go. All right. So what do you want to be when you grow up? Let's go get that in.
15: What do I want to be when I grow up? Can I go last?
13: What do you want to be when you
16: grow up? I want to own my own business. I want to go to college for business management.
13: There you go. How about yourself?
19: I want to be a canine police officer.
13: What?
19: A canine police officer.
13: Sounds good.
19: Yeah.
13: How about yourself? What do you want to be later?
19: I don't know. I got a lot of time to think, though.
13: Good. A lot of y'all are not saying WNBA, but we'll see. What do you want to be?
20: WNBA.
13: Uh-huh. And what if that don't work out?
20: Might do my own business, you know?
13: Okay. Now, back to you.
15: I'm going to become a lawyer.
13: Okay, be a lawyer. Sounds good. Sounds real good to me. Okay? Basketball and sports is not everything. Hit your books. After that don't work out, go ahead and be a lawyer. Well, everybody, it's been a pleasure to have y'all to stop by. Enjoy some of the game. When we get up, I'm going to show y'all my son again. And we'll see how he's going to do it. Remember, Miami might have the oranges, but the Stephen Strotter Memorial Classic has got the juice. We'll be right back.
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0: I was T-boned by a truck coming out of the parking lot. And so I contacted Joe and his team, and immediately they got to work. He will fight for you. He will get you the full amount that you deserve. They will take care of you from the beginning all the way to the end.
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13: Jacqueline McMiller is a household word now. Jacqueline McMiller,
4: You know her. She was a candidate for the mayor of Fort Myers. She got more votes and galvanized more people of all colors to come out and vote than any elected official, African-American elected official in the history of Southwest Florida. She changed how we saw what we can be and what can happen in the city of Fort Myers if Fort Myers want to be what it aspires to be around the world as opportunity for everybody. She increased the possibilities of what can happen in the future. Even though she didn't win the election yet, you're looking live at the next Veronica Shoemaker. Now remember, you heard it here first. Jacqueline, you know behind the scenes, there I was, right?
5: Yes, you were.
4: I don't get involved in politics that much. I have to kind of measure that, but I had to step out and start endorsing people, and I got out and started endorsing people. I have to start doing that. And it's because of her campaign and Cindy Banier's campaign, you guys saw me more political this year than I ever been. I just can't not use that for the greater cause. Thank you, Jackie, for making me have to do that.
5: And thank you for pushing.
4: And I will be doing that going forward. Now,
5: wonderful.
4: You told me, you said, Lee, one of the things is people didn't know who I was. I didn't have name recognition. But yet you got all of those votes. Tell me, what was the secret to that?
5: I was on the ground. I was going out. I was meeting people. Everything that I've always done, I've done behind the scenes. And I just decided I needed to get out there, let people know that I'm out here and I'm fighting for them. And that's just knocking on doors, saying hello, introducing myself, and being sincere. I think the sincerity was the biggest thing.
4: What did you learn about the people and yourself in that process?
5: That they care. They want change. You know, they just want someone that's willing to get out there and fight for them. And I was willing to do it. I had death threats, I had phone calls, I had pretty much a little bit of everything. And I've always been shy. Joe and I went to school together, so he knew me, but just getting out there and saying, I'm going to do this because there needs to be a change in this time.
4: Can we break some news right now? The mayoral election will be coming up in 2022. It's only two more years from now. That position is just being filled for 2 years because of Randy Henderson's early resignation as mayor. Will Jacqueline McMillan be running for the mayor of the city of Fort Myers in 2022?
5: I absolutely will.
4: Woo! Breaking news!
5: You're the first person. Yes, yes, yes. I've come too far to give up now.
4: Name recognition is out there. 2022 is about 24 months from here or less. Remember that name, Jacqueline McMillan. Person of the Year 2020, Jacqueline McMillan. For your pioneering ability to bring the city of Fort Myers together on one accord. Because of your vision of unity, you garner support from every corner of the city. That's all people, whites and blacks, Hispanics, everything. Your 2020 run for mayor of the city of Fort Myers inspired the next generation to become engaged in the local political process. The registration of voters was record-breaking. You made history receiving more votes than any other African-American running for city of Fort Myers elected office. You are certainly a Lee Pitts Live Person of the Year 2020, sponsored by the North Law Firm for Accidents and Negative Security Case Culture. 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
3: 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Welcome back. We're here at the 2018 Diversity and Aquatics Convention Conference, and we just had our gala. It's still going on, banquet, and various people got awards tonight. There are about 7 awards, and I'm interviewing them all exclusively behind the scene. So glad to have this gentleman here. He's been a pioneer and a stalwart supporter of diversity in aquatics. Every conference I've been to, I've seen you there working. And when I, you know, of course, being behind the scene as a board member, I knew you were getting an award, and I was just so happy and thrilled to know you were getting one. When I was even more thrilled that you were getting it from our good friend, Ken Rowland. And without a doubt, Ken Rowland is the most accomplished aquatics professional in the country. And I'll read this and we'll have a few words. Diversity in Aquatics, Ken Rowland Award presented to John Yearwood for a special person of color who sets a standard for mankind with their commitment to aquatics, who has lived their life with a passion to bring forth the world a dream or a vision, a way of being for mankind that is independent of any personal goals. You let Ken Rowland write a purpose, he'll give you a dissertation. Good job, Ken. I know you're laughing, but I can holler at you like that. When your name was called, was it like 100% surprising?
4: Well, even before I take an opportunity to answer that, I didn't get a chance to thank my family while I was up there. So I wanted to thank my mom, my dad, you know, my twin brother, my sister, all my supporting family at home. You know, it's tough to be in the aquatics realm and still try to keep a life in general. So I thank my family for just being really supportive of what I've been able to do and accomplish over the past few years. Now, in terms of winning this award, no, it definitely came as a surprise to me. You know, I think everyone up there got up there and they were not aware that they were winning
3: awards. That's the way
4: awards.
3: We wanted it to be.
4: And this is one of the last awards of the night, and we were sitting there and they said my name, and I was in utter shock. I didn't know what to do.
3: You're just waiting on somebody else to go up there,
4: yeah,
3: right?
4: Yeah, you know, I was like, did they say my name by mistake? Is this a joke? Am I getting punked right now?
3: My goodness.
4: But, you know, it was just a sense of overwhelming joy, and, you know, I couldn't have been happier to have that moment.
3: This is so personal to me, and I'm just having so much fun with this because I told y'all the history of how we came about presenting these mm-hmm. awards. And it was just two guys talking on the phone. I said, hey, we need to start having our own award. But I had no idea that it would become such a tremendous moment. And what is so great about it is to have people like yourself, mm-hmm. you know, behind the scenes, a guy who just does the work, doesn't look for applause, doesn't look for recognition, does the work, genuine worker, committed to what you're doing in the community. Every time I interacted with you. You know, me and you interacted on many occasions at these conferences. It's always been a great experience, and for you to get this award, man, you're the type of person that we want to be recognized and to have Diversity Aquatics' name associated with you, and of course tied to Ken Rowland Award. So congratulations on that. I'll let you hold
4: it. Thank you very much.
3: And we'll get some final comments from you. It's what does the Diversity Aquatics Conference mean to you?
4: Well, you know, this is what, our sixth conference convention. I really just think it's an opportunity for individuals to get together and really be able to speak about the same conversation. You know, there's other outlets that we have, and, you know, you don't always necessarily have people that understand what you're going through or have been through the process that you have. And to be able to sit in a room and just kind of brainstorm and talk about, you know, the same practices that you've gone through in terms of what you've done with your programs or things back home, you know, it's just a different feel. And just to be able to have that support system of others who are going through it, it's just a great environment to be around.
3: Final comment. I want you to look right into that camera and say something to Ken Rowland.
4: Ken, thank you for being a pioneer. Thank you for always being a person who's out here and is really, truly involved and engaged in the process, in terms of just wanting to be here, especially for the youth. And, you know, even this weekend, just being a major force in what we have going on here in Diversity and Aquatics. I can only hope to one day just be able to come close to achieving what you have in the aquatics realm. And I thank you for everything.
3: All right. Couldn't have said it better myself. We'll be right back. And now, a word from our sponsors.
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5: CRA particularly looks to do the revitalization of places like Midtown, for example, which is a current ongoing project that we have. We've got City of Fort Myers being the eighth best city to come and start a small business. It's the fastest growing city in the country. Everybody wants to come and retire here. A lot of people that are starting families want to come here. And so the opportunity to create a place that works for all of those people groups is prime. And we're there, and we've got the public and private partnerships set up and ready to go to make those things happen.
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0: under the title of Visionary Leadership, Karen Spears.
1: There's Karen Spears being escorted by Officer Roy Hype. Watch your step, Karen. Oh, Rodney, you're not coming up? All right, Rod's coming up. Get your seat, raise your young bar here.
2: Oh, that is the highlight of my life. I got Karen Spears. They stand still for me.
1: Let's take a picture right quick. Let's get that early on. Again, that's all our honorees to stay back for our official pictures with our sponsors and family. Everybody be able to go on that backdrop and all around take your pictures. Ah, this. Look at that. Give her a hand just a couple of minutes. Straight out of Essex Magazine. Karen, I'm so pleased to present you with this award, the 2022 Person of the Year as a Visionary Leader. Karen Spears, for many years, you have demonstrated the true definition of a positive visionary by creating the nonprofit Freely Give. With this nonprofit, your ministry has helped the less fortunate via free giving. You clearly understand the importance of uplifting of Black men and women with your Black Men and Black Girls Rock Awards gala. Which have made all of us proud. We're so thrilled to present you with this award on March 12th, 2023, by our illustrious sponsors, five illustrious sponsors. Let's give her a hand. Karen, one of the things here, we always make sure

0: is through empowerment events, mentoring programs, and collaborating with other charitable organizations benefiting women and their families.
1: Karen, when people think of you and all of the things that you spearheaded, we talk about black men rock, black women, black girls rock. When they think of you, what do you want them to think of Karen Spears?
0: I would like for them to think of me as someone who has a heart and a passion for the community. Someone who wants to push others to see the best in themselves and to succeed. That's what I would like most for others to see in me.
1: Mm-hmm. How can people get involved with your movement?
0: They can contact me. Telephone. My office number is 239-226-0964. I also have a website, www.freelygiveinc, and also via email. And my email address is freelygiveu.com.
1: What is in the future for Freely Give? Because you always come up with a surprise. Every year you surprise us with something great.
0: The rest of 2023 I will be on sabbatical. I am completing my doctoral program. So I don't want to announce prematurely.
1: Okay.
0: But 2024 will yield great things for Freely Give and this community.
1: Let's give her a hand, ladies and gentlemen, for all of you.
2: Well, we'd like to introduce you to our title sponsor, the North Law Firm.
1: Junior Senator of Dunbar, Attorney Joseph North Jr. Y'all just frank me here. Here, here, people. Have a seat, Senator and Junior Senator. Y'all, you guys just feast your eyes on this moment. This is historic. One of the top law firms in this country.
3: In the whole country?
1: In the whole country. Headed up by these two gentlemen. Look, when I first started to do Person of the Year awards, the first phone call I made was to my little brother right here. I'm 2 years older than Joe. That's the only reason I call him my little brother. He lets me get away with it. Immediately, he liked the idea, and we moved forward with it from day one. And since that time, he's been the title sponsor for my affair. You guys looking at the program out there, you see his handsome face. And since that time, the firm has grown, and the young Joseph North has finished law school, and he's a very capable lawyer over there as well. So let's give both of them a hand. All right, first of all, Joe, you're sitting here looking out now. People, you're on TV, everybody act normal, you're on TV. Hey man, when I first called you with this idea, you jumped on board, and you know, I always call you crazy stuff, man, so. Let the audience know your thought process on being the title sponsor for Lee This Live Person of Your Voice.
3: Well, actually, Lee, this was not so crazy. This was actually a no-brainer because when you and I started talking about it about 25 years ago, I knew then, like I know now, that you are the ultimate point guard. And I always go back to sports analogies. And when I say that you are the ultimate point guard, it's because you are always putting people in a position to succeed. You're always assisting everyone. And that's what you've done with everybody in this room. And I, along with everyone in this room, appreciate you and your vision over the last 25 years.
1: All right, well, I want to thank you for that. I don't know if I need to have you guys clap for you, but I appreciate it. I want you to know that I heard your applause and it certainly doesn't fall on deaf ears. And since that time, we able to tell the story of 25 years ago.

0: to our new Senator Dunbar, the junior senator, Attorney Joseph North Jr., who fit right in. Joseph, you've been with the firm now, has it been a year yet?
1: Yeah, it's been a little more than a year.
0: And you just fitting right in. Joseph, a part of the legacy of the North Law Firm is to give back to the community, to support. Tell me how you acclimated to that and how that thread has run through you as a young attorney joining your father's firm.
1: Oh, absolutely. I mean, we see and we participate in it every day, and that's part of the beauty of events like this. You know, it's an honor to be a sponsor to the ultimate supporter of the community. So it's a beauty to see things like this come to fruition, and it's really an honor to be a part of it.
0: When people think of the North Law Firm, Joseph, what do you want to come to their mind?
1: Community being one of the first things, and just pride in what we do, whether that's practicing law in the courtroom or things outside of the courtroom in the community, that we truly care and take pride in everything that we engage in.
0: Absolutely. Give them a hand. Before we let you go, Joe, in a nutshell, what is the North Law Firm in terms of what you do?
2: 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It's that continuous circle that I always talk about, that you've entrusted us with very valuable cases in the sense of it's your lives, and because of that, every opportunity that we have to come full circle and give back to you, that's what we do.
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0: Mrs. Tisha Williams.
1: Tisha, yes. Oh my. Tisha, you appreciate your patience. Now, Tisha, I just love Tisha. Nothing, I love Tisha and Toya. I always had the two T's. Tisha's father was the first black.
2: Her grandfather
1: was the first black police officer for the city of Fort Myers,
2: yes.
1: Police Department.
2: Yes.
1: And what I know is what you learned from your granddad, or for him as a role model, kept you shooting for excellence. Helping people is all, that's a common thread through here. Volunteering with a smile, trying to feed the hungry, trying to motivate the youth. Over there volunteering at Dunbar High School. I see you in the audience working with the kids behind the scene. No fanfare. Getting people on to employment. Doing a lot of great things with Delta Sigma Theta Sorority. Delta, y'all lucky to have Tisha in that sorority. I just watch you and I just admire everything that you're doing unselfishly and helping our community grow. I'm so thrilled to have you as a person of the year.
2: Thank you.
1: Tisha Farrell Williams, for your outstanding and tireless work as a volunteer in Lee County, for many education, social, and political causes. Your work in the community is amazing. When I see you interact with the children who are less fortunate, trying to feed people who may not have food, carrying on the legacy of your grandfather, it just warms my heart. Your superb red carpet TV co-hosting of Leap Is Live After Work has made the event one of the premier social events in Southwest Florida. 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Hold on. I got to ask some questions. My bad. Tisha, I know I early on I said something about your grandfather, but let's get to you. What's the important lesson that you learned in life that got you on that track that you've been on ever since, and just people first, helping people?
2: Of course, my grandfather, being the first black police officer here in Lee County, and he was the first black police officer back in the 50s and the 60s when black police officers couldn't even arrest people that didn't look like them. So here it is, my grandfather had to train officers of different color. But his main thing of training them was, when you come in the Dunbar community, you treat our people like people. They will respect you more if you treat them like people, even while wearing the badge. So learning from my grandfather to work hard, to treat people like people, and people will respect you back.
1: Of all of the volunteer works and things that you've helped out on in the community, which one are you most proud of?
2: I'm going to say helping those that are less fortunate. My girlfriend, a few years, we would go out to Lions Park, and we would give away socks. And you would just be surprised how happy you would have thought it was Christmas because we gave a pair of socks.
1: Is that to the homeless people? See what I'm talking about? These are the stories we don't know about. I know you're about to, give me my Oprah Winfrey moment. Hey, Skinny, keep that camera rolling, man. This gets my ratings up. Tisha, socks?
2: Socks. The socks that they would be wearing, and Toya can attest to this, they would have holes in them. They were just so happy to get a clean, new pair of socks.
1: Y'all see? This is why we got to recognize our people. It's people doing things. Now, See how fancy she is and all of that? Hair all whipped all the time, got a purse and all that. Down there giving homeless people socks. I'm going to leave it at that. Let's give her a hand.

0: 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Boy, I have one of the coolest jobs in the world, talking to all of these fascinating people. And now, it has come to this, the end of this show. Not to worry, you can always catch us right here twice a day, weekdays from noon to 1 p.m. and from 6 p.m. to 7 p.m. It's our daily family reunion right here on WGGM 90.5 FM. 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Until next time, remember, Miami has the oranges, but Fort Myers got the juice. I'm Lee Pitts. Look forward to talking to you soon.
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0: Miami has the oranges, but Fort Myers got the juice. Yes, it's Lee Pitts, the host of the award-winning Lee Pitts Live on television. It's official. 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
4: Where God's grace matters. Yeah.

he began to feel the spirit and the presence of God in his little soul. He couldn't explain what was happening to him. And all he knew that it was something wrong and something wonderful. And after service, he walked up and gave the preacher his hand. And told him, through your message, my soul was really blessed today. Now later when he got home, still feeling good from the service, he told his mother, he said, "Mother, I'm so hungry. I'm so hungry right now." She said, "Son, come into the kitchen and I'll fix you a sandwich." She reached in the cabinet and took out the peanut butter and jelly.

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shall renew their strength. They shall mount up on wings as eagles. They shall run and not be weary. They shall walk and not faint. Come on, you got to learn how to wait.